0: Australia's Energy Minister Chris Bowen says Australia will not be purchasing Russian fuel after the United States announced a deal with Moscow. Russia has agreed to immediately release 300,000 tonnes of diesel, followed by another 500,000 tonnes in November, and then 1 million tonnes at a later date.
1: We have the arrangements in place as best as we possibly can with our trading partners to ensure that Russian fuel doesn't flow to Australia. That policy is not changing, will not change. We do not want Vladimir Putin to benefit from this war in the Middle East.
0: In the latest update, Australia has 43 days of petrol, 31 days of diesel and 30 days of jet fuel in reserves. The Australian War Memorial and ex-service organisations are calling for the government to release the official histories of the Afghanistan and Iraq conflicts. The ABC reports they have been written for several years but have not been cleared for publication. A national commemorative service will be held at the memorial in Canberra today to mark 25 years since the start of the Afghanistan war. Legacy Director Mark Lax says the families of veterans have been waiting long enough.
2: Legacy looks after 25,000 across the country, and they've had the right to know what their loved ones did, especially those that are no longer with us. And of course now, over 20 years after the event, cabinet papers are available to the public. So my question is, why aren't the official histories available as well?
0: New South Wales police are wanting to speak to a dozen people who were at the scene of a fatal stabbing in Sydney's West on Friday. A man aged in his 30s was found with stab wounds to his torso at a home in Mount Druitt. Despite attempts by paramedics, the man was unable to be saved. A crime scene has been established and an investigation is underway. Superintendent Brendan Gorman says they believe there were numerous witnesses.
3: At this stage, police have a number of lines of inquiry and looking for about a dozen people that were in the area at the time to come forward and provide help to police to solve this crime.
0: A 29-year-old Perth man has faced court charged with the murder of his twin brother. Madeline Cross reports.
4: Officers were called to a home in Orillia on Thursday afternoon after a family member contacted authorities with welfare concerns. That's when police found the body of a 29-year-old man in the property's backyard with visible injuries. Homicide Squad detectives took the man's twin brother into custody. They have now charged him with one count of murder. Madeline Cross reporting.
0: A 29-year-old man has been denied bail after he allegedly shot at a vehicle and seriously injured a passenger in Canberra South. Officers say four teenagers were in the vehicle when shots were fired from a car that had been following them through Conda. They're asking anyone with information to contact Crime Stoppers. Also in news, police in South Australia are investigating after the death of an infant at an Adelaide motel. And emergency services in the NT are still working to assess damage around Alice Springs after the town was hit by a violent storm late on Friday afternoon. This is Air National News. Matt Renshaw scored his second Test 100 to help give Australia a solid base against South Africa at the end of the second day, as Air Sport's Graham Davis reports.
5: A wonderful innings of 190 by Renshaw changed Australia's fortunes as it was bowled out for 390, having been 6 for 124. Hazelwood then removed Rickleton for a duck, with South Africa 1 for 27 when bad light brought stumps. Renshaw found excellent support from Cummins, who scored 43 as the pair added 86 for the seventh wicket. He fell to Mulder, who then removed Stark for 6 to bring Lyon to the crease, with Australia 8 for 230. He produced his second longest test innings in scoring 27. The pair amassed 134 for the ninth wicket, the second highest for Australia and the most overseas. Renshaw eventually fell to Harmer to the second ball after tea, but had produced an innings to be remembered. Graham Davis in Durban for Air Sport.
0: In basketball, the Perth Wildcats too good for the New Zealand Breakers 100-84. Melbourne United beat South East Melbourne Phoenix 104-99. Wins in the AFLW for St Kilda, Port Adelaide, Geelong, the Gold Coast and Adelaide. And Red Bull driver Max Verstappen has taken pole position for tonight's Singapore Grand Prix. Australia's Oscar Piastri will start from 7th. Australian Independent Radio News.
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8: Your local weather in the Yass Valley for Sunday, October 11. Sunny today with possible morning fog, a little windy, reaching for a top of 24 degrees. Down to a low of 9 overnight, then showers with a possible storm tomorrow, up to 5 millimetres of falls, going for a top of 26. Tuesday, a shower or two at 19. Wednesday, partly cloudy and 17. Today, it's getting up to 24 degrees in Yass, 25 in Goulburn and 24 in Canberra. And that's your local weather update on Yass FM. Enjoy the sunshine.
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15: 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You're listening to Latin Soul. I'm Al, your host. Thank you for tuning in. I'm looking out the window and just love what I'm seeing. Blue skies, sunny day, and we're expecting a top of 24 today. We are expecting rain tomorrow, though, 80% chance of rain, so I look forward to the rain, but the temperature is still keeping up there high enough for you to enjoy the day out, 26 tomorrow expected. All right, our next song is by Cine Funk and Lupe Fiasco. The song itself is a Afro-Cuban funk meets hip-hop brilliance. And for those that don't know Cine Funk, they blend funk, Cuban rhythms, and modern soul. This is Rompelo, which means rip it. Yeah.

Oh, yeah. I'm just looking at the time. It's 13 past 11. I can't get over how quick an hour has gone. Stick around, though. We've got another hour after this. Well, an hour and a half, actually. We're here till 1 o'clock. Thank you for listening. I wanted to just point out something. Gruesome graveside yarns. There's an event coming up on the 30th of October, and it's part of digging up the past. That event goes has sort of events happening all over the region. It goes from the 30th of October to the 1st of November, and it's proudly sponsored by the Yass Valley History Centre, but also the Yass Railway Historic Centre and the Liberty Theatre. This one in particular, the Gruesome Graveside Yarns, is very popular. So if you are interested in booking, please do, because not only do you get the gruesome sort of history, but you also get, after the event, an after party, like a dinner at Yaz Bar. And that's part of the booking. So if you are interested, check it out. You can go to www.trybooking.com and look up Gruesome Graveside Yarns and book. It's essential. All right, speaking of after parties, the next song is called After Party, and it is by Alex Sensation and Faruko.

currently I'm looking out my window and I can see lots of birds twittering away. And one of them said to me that at the Murrumbateman Country Inn, a little bird told me they're opening up a cocktail bar called Stella's and it's coming soon. So keep an eye out for it. As you know, we actually, when I say we, the Lions Club of Murrumbateman, do a lot of functions there at the Murrumbateman Country Inn, and they're always willing and very supportive and sort of can't thank them enough. This Friday we have the raffle, our weekly raffle that goes off. We have 6 meat packs and 2 wine packs, but also more importantly, the Jolly Joker, which currently is at $5,600, and it gives you the opportunity to win $5,600 cash deposited into your account. If you are interested, show up on Friday, buy some tickets and get in the draw, because that sort of money can't be ignored. Our next song is Love Me Olé by Mahor and Cass. This song is very smooth and stylish and modern. Mahor blends R&B warmth with a lot of global influences. This is Love Me Olé.

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get out there in amongst it. If you are out there currently, don't forget that we have the Bynalong markets on today, but we also have the Sutton markets on, and obviously they're in Sutton, and the Bynalong markets are in Bynalong. If you get into Bynalong, such a beautiful little city, town I should say, it's not a city, it's very small, but it is a beautiful setting. If you get the opportunity, go in and see Jan and Curly at the Queen Street Cafe and say g'day. All right, our next song is Ponme Loco by Laid Back Luke. It's a high energy Latin house song. Laid Back Luke is a veteran of global electronic dance music scene.

And that is, of course, Anthony Nova with Shape of You. He specializes in salsa. That particular song I would classify as salsa and great song to dance with. All right, I'm going to give a shout out to a mate of mine called Wheels. He sort of lives out at Yass River Road. He has been in hospital for a few months now, and is making a recovery. This week he was out of the bed and into the wheelchair, and he gives me the reports that all thumbs up. He is expecting to be home before Christmas, and I hope that is the case, because we miss you, Wheels, and we want you back soon. Get well. That's it. Our next song is No Puedo Seguir, which means I can't continue, and it is by Herman. It's a moody, modern, and emotional song. Herman blends Latin pop with atmospheric production, music, noises, whatever you want to call it. Really good song. No Puedo Seguir.

Excellent song, that one. I love the trumpet in it. The next song is Geigo, which means stumbling, and it's by Cyril. And it's got a real nostalgic hook with a modern production. Cyril's remix blend retro melodies with real fresh beats. This one is Geigo.

0: was The Sound of Silence by MHE, electronic remix by MHE that is dramatic, I think, on a really good classical song by Simon and Garfunkel, I'm pretty sure. All right, the next song is called Gangsta Rules. This is by Robber DJ. It's a dark, punchy and very stylish song. And Robber DJ blends techno with Latin percussion. Gangsta Rules.
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0: Do you like to twitter the sparrows? 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If you answer yes, then come and play Mahjong at the Murrum Bateman Pub every Wednesday from 11 a.m. Beginners and experienced players are welcome, and we will teach you how to play if you haven't played before. 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
2: 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We'll bring you nothing but the best from the Young Country's library. 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So that's Friday from 5 through till 7. Oh, yes, of course, we're going to have some surprises along the way on your Yas FM 100.3.
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5: And don't forget that after this show at 1 o'clock, we have the RV show, which is hosted by Scott Gibbons. And then we have the Yass Valley Muses, Richard and Barbie from 2 to 4. Promises to be a good show. The next song is Azúcar, which means sugar. And it is... How can I describe this? Oh, it's by Victor Magan. It is sweet, bright, and full of rhythm. Victor Magan is known for his high-energy Latin house music. And here is Azúcar.

That was Victor Magan. If you are interested in listening to some of his other songs, that is from his, I'm just trying to remember the name of, The Adventures of Johnny Loco. That is the album that you want to have a listen to. All right, shout out to one of my mates up in Queensland, Paul or Ramon. Happy birthday for last weekend. Unfortunately, didn't get to see him, but I know that he had a wild time. He showed me some photos, 3 days of partying, and I think you deserve everything that you celebrate, especially on your birthday. I have a lot of respect for Ramon. He served in the army and basically built himself up from nothing. So big shout out to Ramon. Love you, mate. All right. Next song is El Gitano del Amor, which is The Gypsy of Love. And it is, quite surprisingly, by the band called Latin Soul Syndicate. It's a real Latin groove with a Santana-style percussion. Carl Perasso is a longtime percussionist from Santana, and he is a member of the band. So here is El Gitano del Amor.

Yeah, that was a song, El Gitano del Amor. Next song is by the Pink Martini, and it is Donde Estas, Yolanda, which is Where is Yolanda? This song is very elegant, nostalgic, and charming. I think Pink Martini blend, what can I say, jazz, Latin, and obviously, a lot of global influences. This is Donde Estás, Yolanda.

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1: Hello, I'm Sarah Wormby. The Fly Dubai co-pilot, accused of attempting to hijack and crash an Israel-bound flight, has been linked to an Australian Islamic centre. Carolee Katsimbanis has the details.
2: 29-year-old Hamam Al-Hamami, accused of attacking his pilot with an axe in the cockpit, was allegedly inspired by 9/11 and determined to crash the plane into Tel Aviv's airport in a suicide attack last month. News Corp says the United Arab Emirates Attorney General says Al-Hamami was radicalised in Melbourne while studying at RMIT University in 2017. He regularly attended a mosque with an affiliated centre led by prominent Muslim leader Sheikh Abu Hamza, also known as Samir Mokhtadi. Carolee Katsimbanis, Melbourne.
1: The European Union has criticised the United States' decision to suspend sanctions on Russian diesel, claiming it will help fund the war against Ukraine. With more, the BBC's Joe Inwood.
3: A gift to Putin. That was how President Zelensky described Donald Trump's announcement that Russia will be releasing about 100,000 barrels of diesel a day to US and global markets. Speaking at a rally in New York State, the US president said it would bring down soaring US diesel prices, although many analysts say it will not have a significant impact. The move comes just 3 weeks after Donald Trump signed a bill allowing for sweeping new tariffs against countries which bought Russian oil and gas. The US, it seems, will now be doing the very thing that law was designed to prevent.
1: Still overseas, a US death row inmate, Krista Pike, has been discharged from hospital following her failed execution. The 50-year-old has been sent back to prison and is continuing to receive medical care. She survived two injections of a lethal drug last month, which left her in a critical condition. An investigation is underway after a fatal house fire in Sydney South. Sarah Wiedersehen reports.
4: Firefighters were called to Bexley North after receiving reports of smoke coming from a single-level home. The house was well alight when crews arrived, the heavy smoke making initial entry difficult. Inside the property was a body of a man believed to be aged in his 70s. An investigation into the circumstances surrounding yesterday's fatal blaze is underway. Police are urging anyone with information, including CCTV or dashcam vision, to contact them. Sarah Wiedersehen, Sydney.
1: In air medical news, new research shows one person dies of upper gastrointestinal cancers every 57 minutes in Australia. Upper GI cancers include those of the liver, pancreas, bile ducts, stomach and esophagus. Combined, they now claim more deaths in Australia than any other cancer. Dr. Mark Buzzer from the Pancare Foundation says this is a national issue that needs greater awareness.
5: There's been a doubling of the pancreatic cancer and a tripling of the liver cancer death rates over the last 20 years, and that's really driving this overall increase. And the forecasts that we've got out to 2050 are even scarier. So unless there's urgent intervention, it's only going to get worse.
1: And briefly, in WA, two men have survived a light plane crash at Mushay, northeast of Perth. This is Air National News. Adelaide has kept its faint finals hopes alive, defeating Richmond 62-30 in the AFLW. Crows coach Ryan Davies says it was good to see the team bounce back from last week's loss.
6: Well, it was a well-rounded performance. We played the right way from the start, and it was a really good win across the park. Had a lot of good contributors, everyone turned up, which was really pleasing.
1: The Suns, Cats, Power and Saints all posted wins. Despite a spirited contest at Auckland's Eden Park last night, Australia's Wallabies were no match for the New Zealand All Blacks. Michael Lynch reports.
7: Often dubbed the pinnacle of trans-Tasman sport, the Bledisloe Cup is one of the most treasured trophies in the world of rugby, and so the passions of Australia's Wallabies were at fever pitch as they went into battle against the All Blacks last night. The Aussies were right in the contest at half-time, trailing 17-14, but the Kiwis took the game to another level after the break, running in four unanswered tries to keep their decades-long Eden Park winning streak alive. The Wallabies were committed and eager and weren't far off the pace for most of the part, but Dave Rennie's ABs were playing at a different level altogether and posted a decisive 50-19 win to retain the coveted cup. Michael Lynch, Our Sport Auckland.
1: And in the cricket, Australia has ended day two of the first test in Durban against South Africa well on top, with the Proteas 1 for 27, trailing by 363 runs. Australian Independent Radio News.
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9: Your local weather in the Yass Valley for Sunday, October 11. Sunny today with possible morning fog, a little windy, reaching for a top of 24 degrees. Down to a low of 9 overnight, then showers with a possible storm tomorrow, up to 5 millimetres of falls, going for a top of 26. Tuesday, a shower or two and 19. Wednesday, partly cloudy and 17. Today, it's getting up to 24 degrees in Yass, 25 in Goulburn and 24 in Canberra. And that's your local weather update on Yass FM. Enjoy the sunshine.
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13: 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Kian, Cook Joey, Global Rations and Ixnay DJ set, as well as roving acts, workshops and more. 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
16: And thank you for listening, Jan. Say g'day to Curly for me. Since they're talking about Bynalong and the markets that are currently going on, while you're in Bynalong, don't forget to stop in at the Hotel Bynalong, which is at 34 Fitzroy Street. Today they have an exhibition, an art exhibition, which is Bloom and Birdsong Art Exhibition. So check it out. It's by Kate O'Connor and it's on today only. So go and have a look while you're there enjoying the village and enjoying the markets. You're listening to Latin Soul. This is the final hour of the show. It is 12:08. There's sunshine outside in Yass. I'm looking at the pool, the Yass Valley pool, and it is going to open up soon, I think. There's hours of operation on the Yass Valley Council website, and I think in November they open up early at 6 a.m. to start the morning laps. But all that information is up on the Yass Valley website, so Yass Valley Council website. So check it out. Our next song is called Ponta Loquita, and it translates from Portuguese to English, means go crazy. It is an urban Latin song with a lot of attitude. The artist, which is Cat's Eyes and Kid Voodoo and Swift 47. Kid Voodoo is part of a new wave of the Dominican Urbano scene, and he teams up with Cat's Eyes, which I've played lots of their songs before in the past, with also DJ Snake. Ponte Loquita.

And that was Ponte Loquita, which is in Portuguese, go crazy. All right, the next two artists that I'm going to feature have the Midas touch. Sean Paul and J Balvin, both always successful in their own fields, play music that instantly hits the dance halls and favorites for everyone. The next one is a reggaeton unstoppable track that has more swagger than a Friday afternoon. Sean Paul remains one of the dance hall's most influential voices. And the name is Contra la Pared, which means against the wall. I hope you enjoy it.

Yeah, and that is Sean Paul and J Balvin. What a great song. Our next song is Pegadita, which means stuck, basically. It's smooth, warm and modern, I would say. This track feels like good news. Susan Kay, who is the artist, blends Latin pop with a real soft electronic texture, to say the least.

0: conmigo.
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7: And welcome back, listeners. The time is 24 past 12. Where has the time gone? Today was predicted a high of 24. And guess what? We've reached that. We've gone beyond that. It's 25. And tomorrow, I think we indicated earlier that it was 80% chance of participation. That has dropped down to 40% chance. But we should expect the winds to pick up to about 30 to 50 kilometres an hour overnight. So be prepared for a windy day and overcast day. Our next artist that I would like to play is one that I actually feel an affinity to. I saw a documentary, I think it was on SBS or ABC, and can't really remember which one it was. It's called Searching for Sugar Man. And the artist is called Sixto Díaz Rodríguez, but he is more commonly known as Rodríguez. He is American. He's from Detroit, Michigan. But his family are actually Mexican immigrants. And he was the sixth child. And unfortunately, his mother died at a very young age, 3 years of age. And they joined this big influx of Mexicans into the Midwest to work in Detroit. During the time, he actually then migrated to South Africa. And he then left South Africa, but his music stayed in South Africa and it grew over time and he got quite a following. Apparently, he was so popular that it is believed that he sold more records than Elvis Presley. I don't know how true that is, but also there was rumour that he had died, and many, many years in the 1990s later, a fan managed to find and contact Rodríguez, and they then found out that he was alive. He went back to South Africa, he went back to South Africa, did a few tours.

Oh yeah, and that is, like I mentioned, Rodriguez. Our next artist, her name is Karen Souza. Karen is known for her sultry jazz covers of pop hits. This next song, which is titled Every Breath You Take, to me belongs in a jazz lounge, and is a real classic. Here is Every Breath You Take.

0: And that is Karen Souza with Every Breath You Take. I feel like as if I should be sitting in the corner somewhere in a real dark and seedy place having a bit of a bourbon and a big cigar. But I digress. Hey, I've got, wanted to share something with you guys. On the this Wednesday coming on 14th of October at 4 p.m, there is this extraordinary council meeting, and councillors will consider a report regarding council's ongoing work to strengthen its long-term financial sustainability. And one of the things that they're proposing is a special rate variation, which is one of the options being considered at that meeting. If you wanted to go, it's open to the public. It starts at 4 p.m. Wednesday, 14th of October, and it is at the Yass Valley Council Chambers, which is 209 Coomer Street. And everyone is welcome. Immediately after that, they will have a council meeting from 5 p.m. But if you're interested, go along. All right, our next song is Dura by Daddy Yankee. This song, like most Daddy Yankee songs, is reggaeton. And Daddy Yankee really helped launch reggaeton worldwide with his songs. And this is a classic. So, Dura.
1: Me gusta mi reggae.

That certainly does have a reggae feel to it. Our next song is one that I grew up with, and it is a real Aussie pub rock song. It's by Mental as Anything, and I consider them icons of Australian alternative rock. The song is The Nips Are Getting Bigger.

nips are getting bigger. Actually, look at the time, 20 to 1. And we've got so many more songs that we have to try and fit in. Our next song is Sin Ti, which means without you. It is sung by Rowana and La Vibe Bohema. And it is a Latin alternative with a real emotional punch. Rowana is an artist that blends reggae, funk, and a bit of indie influences. This is Sin Ti.

Our next song is one that I actually did listen to quite a lot, actually. For those that don't know, I used to be a bit of a punk in my younger years. Used to hang out in the Queen Street Mall in Brisbane, and used to have a mohawk, of all things. This song is Holiday in Cambodia by the Dead Kennedys, who pioneered American hard rock punk, I think.

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1: 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Across the deserts bare, man. 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I've been everywhere.
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4: 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We're going from holiday in Cambodia to Tom T. Hall. I was exposed to this song only this morning. It was the music director that actually dedicated it to me and would like me to dedicate it to her, which I am. And this is I Love.
5: I love little baby ducks. 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

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They're very funny animals. Regardless, that was your bit of country that I always get requests for. Either it's Wheels or the music director that always wants a bit of country included. So there you go, there's a bit of dosage of country. The next song is El Boom by Chimbala. It's a Dominican Republic song with a lot of attitude. Chimbala is one of the leading voices in the modern dembow genre.

And it is coming to that time of the day where we have to bring the Latin Soul Show to an end for another Sunday. 3 hours of sunshine, rhythm, nostalgia, and a few tracks that remind me of why I fell in love with music in the first place. Thank you for spending your morning with me. I look forward to next week for more laughs, more messages, and your company. Be kind, be curious, and keep a little rhythm in your week. Yo soy Alejandro, and this has been Latin Soul. Nos vemos el próximo domingo.

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2: Hello, I'm Sarah Wombe. Advocates are calling for greater support for Afghan veterans as the country marks 25 years since Australia's involvement in the conflict. More than 35,000 ADF members served in Afghanistan between 2001 and 2021. Martin Shaw, president of Wounded Heroes Australia, says many veterans are still paying a high cost for their sacrifice.
3: The veterans that have been medically discharged or lost their job out of the Defence Force, they don't get work cover. So they have to come out to our civilian land and prove their injuries to the Department of Veteran Affairs.
2: Small business owners are starting to bring back cash discounts and minimum card spends in the wake of the Reserve Bank's ban on card surcharges. While the federal government says ending surcharges will save consumers over $1 billion a year, venue owners warn absorbing transaction fees will wipe out profit margins or force price hikes. Many now encouraging customers to pay in cash to avoid heavy losses. Medical bungles in Victorian public hospitals have cost taxpayers more than $1 billion in the past decade. Carolee Katsimbanis explains.
4: Compensation payments for patients and their families have exploded. A record $254 million paid out last financial year as childbirth injuries feature heavily in medical negligence lawsuits, most notably cerebral palsy. The Age reporting that one legal firm says understaffing in hospitals increases the risk of patients being injured, as well as Victoria's population growth, because more people presenting at hospitals mean more opportunities for things to go wrong. Carolee Katsimbanis, Melbourne.
2: A number of European nations, including the UK, Germany and France, as well as Japan and Canada, have issued a statement condemning the United States' decision to impose sanctions on the International Criminal Court. William Denslow reports from Brussels.
5: In a joint statement, these six European nations, as well as Japan and Canada, strongly disagreed with the US decision to impose sanctions on the ICC. Washington has accused the court of going rogue and has previously expressed a displeasure with its efforts to seek arrest warrants against senior Israeli leaders. The timing, significant as well, coming just hours after Navi Pillay was awarded the Nobel Peace Prize, a prize US President Donald Trump has long coveted. She'd recently led a UN commission that found Israel had committed genocide in Gaza. The ICC has responded to these sanctions, saying it's an effort to disrupt their operations and that they won't be deterred.
2: A 34-year-old man is in custody after police allege he armed himself with a knife and scissors stolen from a supermarket in northern Tasmania. Police allege the man walked into the supermarket at Longford yesterday morning and took the knife and scissors from the store. Pulse Tasmania reports no specific threats were made, but police say it was very confronting for customers and staff. They're asking anyone with information to come forward. And South Australian Surf Lifesavers are starting their new patrol season. It comes after 18 people drowned across the state in the 2025-26 season. Beachgoers are urged to swim between the red and yellow flags. This is Air National News. Formula One, and has been a positive start for Red Bull in Singapore, as Air Sport's Paul Walsh reports.
6: After his success in Malaysia last week and his victory in the Singapore sprint earlier in the day, Red Bull's Max Verstappen has continued his rich vein of form by claiming pole position at the Singapore Formula One Motor Racing Grand Prix. Verstappen posted a 1 minute 31.373 flying lap, beating Ferrari's Charles Leclerc by just over 1/10 of a second, with Lewis Hamilton posting the third fastest time.
7: Incredibly happy, of course, to start first. Still a long race ahead, so a lot of things can go wrong, but we've done everything up until now well, so hopefully we can continue that.
6: George Russell was fourth fastest, but due to a grid penalty will be relegated to the back of the field, while the McLaren pair of Lando Norris and Oscar Piastri will start from the third row. Paul Walsh for Air Sport.
2: To cricket, and a stunning career-best 190 runs from Matt Renshaw has put Australia firmly in control of the first test against South Africa. The Aussies piled on 390 before Josh Hazlewood struck early, leaving the Proteas 1 for 27 heading into day three, trailing by 363 runs. In the AFLW, the Gold Coast has recorded their sixth win to continue their push for a top four finish, beating Melbourne by 22 points. Wins also to the Crows, Saints, Power and Cats. And in the rugby, New Zealand has retained the Bledisloe Cup with a dominant 50-19 victory over Australia in Auckland. Australian Independent, Radio News.
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10: Your local weather in the Yass Valley for Sunday, October 11. Sunny today with possible morning fog, a little windy, reaching for a top of 24 degrees. Down to a low of 9 overnight, then showers with a possible storm tomorrow, up to 5 millimetres of falls, going for a top of 26. Tuesday, a shower or two and 19. Wednesday, partly cloudy and 17. Today, it's getting up to 24 degrees in Yass, 25 in Goulburn and 24 in Canberra. And that's your local weather update on Yass FM. Enjoy the sunshine.
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15: G'day and welcome to the RV Show. I'm Scott Gibbons. Now, if you like caravans and motorhomes and touring and camping and tenting, swagging, you just dream of seeing Australia. This has got to be your show because this week, have we got a show for you this week. We're going to go to some great places. Braidwood. Now, if you don't know Braidwood in New South Wales, it is fabulous. If you love antique stores, the beaut coffee shops and a little bit of history, have a listen into this one because Braidwood's great. Then we're going to go to Griffith. Now, Griffith, we're going to talk to Marilla Guidland now. She's been the tourism boss down there for about 23 years. There's nothing about Griffith that she doesn't know. Then we're going to go to Gulgong and Carcor if you want a pretty valley. Now, this area is classified by the National Trust. You're going to love it. Then we have a little chat to Ken and Mary at Witten. Now, Witten's just an amazing place, but they've got a motorhome. They've had caravans. They've got some stories. They're going to talk some of their favourite spots. A little bit of interesting chat with them. And, of course, we've got some more tips and tricks and hints to keep you travelling. So if you're ready, hey, I'm ready. This is the RV Show and we're on the road.
14: I've been here, there, everywhere. I've been everywhere.
15: Now, sometimes, just sometimes, you want to have a little break away. Not a big break, just one of those little breaks. Maybe just say, hey, let's go for lunch somewhere terrific. And you think, how far can we go? I reckon 3 hours is pretty good. 3 hours is a nice little drive. You arrive, you can have some lunch, do all the things you want to do. Stay longer if you want to. But Perched, high in the Southern Tablelands and famous for its prized rare truffles, is Braidwood. Braidwood. It's glorious. It's one of the prettiest towns in the whole state of New South Wales. It's the halfway point between Canberra and the New South Wales South Coast. So you'll often find its streets are brimming with travellers and maybe stopping for lunch or just to browse the antique stores because the antique stores there are just wonderful because Braidwood is historic. It's a National Trust classified town. It was the first town to be listed on the New South Wales State Heritage Register and its buildings are colonial, they're charming, they're rustic. You've got beautiful streetscapes, rural beauty. They even made The Year My Voice Broke There, Flirting, even Ned Kelly, which starred Mick Jagger, was done around Braidwood. So gold fever stuck this place around about the 1850s. And if you visit Braidwood Museum and the nearby goldfields, then you'll find Majors Creek and Araluen and whatnot. You'll learn so much more about this. It's just a fascinating area. And the bush rangers that ruled with it, there's some history there. You're going to search the history. You'll love it. 1890, they built the Royal Mail Hotel, and that served as the staging point for the Gold Rush coaches and still stands today on Main Street. But today, again, Braidwood is sort of a creative hub, if you like. If the artists have found it, the designers have found it, the crafty people have found it. You've got some quirky boutiques, you've got some galleries, you've got some beautiful, beautiful studios that are there, and there's an events calendar. So if you go into Braidwood, you search Braidwood, you'll find some different events all the way through the year, and it's wonderful. But nearby, you've got Dewa National Park. Now, Dewa is D-E-U-A. D-E-U-A. It's called Dewa National Park. Now, if you want to, you can just bushwalk through there. It's remote. You've got some wilderness. You've got some rainforest, some eucalypts. You can walk past some limestone caves. You'll see some gushing waterfalls. There's places if you want to swim, if you want to picnic, if you just want to watch some bird life, it's all there. But when you go back into town, oh, you won't go hungry. Well, you shouldn't go hungry, I wouldn't reckon, because you've got country pubs, you've got cafes, you've got bakeries, you've got coffee if you want it. You can pick up some sweet treats. There's pizza, whatever you want. So you can relax in different little places all around there, or go out to Altenburg if you want, and then stop by if you want for a country meal, maybe a beer, maybe a drink, maybe a soft drink, whatever you want. You might want a pizza, you do all of that. But the Braidwood Hotel was built in 1859. So, you know, you've got some beautiful things there that you want to do. But Braidwood's also known for its rare black truffles. So you've got truffle farms in the region which supply restaurants around the world. So you can savour if you want to. You can savour the gourmet delicacy truffles and then see Bella. Now, Bella is a truffle-detecting wonder dog. You might even see her in action, and she's doing a little truffle hunt and whatnot, so if you want to. But the Braidwood Markets is on twice a month as well. So it's just an easy place to go to. It's Braidwood, B-R-A-I-D-W-O-O-D. It's just about 3 hours from Sydney, about an hour from Canberra. You've got different sorts of things you can do there. You can go ultra-lux if you want. You can go to a pub if you want. Do all the things, and there's so many things that you can do. So I reckon Braidwood's just terrific. What about a little bit of Johnny O'Keefe? Johnny O'Keefe, what about She Wears My Ring? I reckon you'll sing along to this. It's just good. He was just the king of rock.

0: is the Arvin Show. G'day, it's Scott. Now, I am on the road, and I'm down here with a beautiful soul. Her name's Mirella Guidolin. Now, we're in Griffith. Now, Griffith is in New South Wales. How far are we from somewhere, Mirella?
1: We are, you know, a lot of people say we're far away from, you know, from everywhere, but we're not. Once you get here, you realise, yes, we are a little bit further to travel. We're about 6 hours by car to Sydney. We're about 5 hours to Melbourne, 3.5 hours to Canberra. But once you get to Griffith, you really want to stay.
0: Oh, you want to stay?
1: You want to stay.
0: I've been to Griffith so many times.
1: Yes.
0: And I've already, and I'm sitting here with you now, but I've already planned my next time to Griffith because it's one of those places. But when you come here, it's not just a tourism hub, because it's not. You've got so much activity that is real, fair dinkum, touchy-feely stuff. And one of the giggles that I got, the McDonald's pickles, and they're all produced here.
1: They are. The Pahl family out at their farm near Tabarro. Yeah, the Pahl family been doing it for years. They grow the pickles, they pick them, they process them, they bag them, pack them, ready for McDonald's to literally pick them up, go back to their factories,
0: so Australia
1: and make
0: wide,
1: the burger.
0: If you're having a pickle, then this is where it's come from.
1: It's
0: and then
1: true,
0: you were talking about wine.
1: Yes.
0: And you were telling me the numbers of glasses of wine. That is it, one in every four glass of wine comes from the Riverina.
1: That's right, yes.
0: So
1: yes.
0: This is a place you've got to come to. If you're on the road, if you've got your caravan, your motorhome, your camper trailer, your swag, whatever it be,
1: yep.
0: And you want to come somewhere interesting,
1: yes.
0: This is interesting.
1: It's very interesting, and a lot of people don't realise how much wine we produce here. And we're not just talking the wine that gets sent, you know.
0: It's not bulk, just export.
1: Not the bulk export. Yeah. It's really good quality wine. We have some beautiful cellar doors.
0: And you're telling me that the wineries are all family owned?
1: Yes, yes.
0: Now, is
1: they
0: that
1: are.
0: Nuts? That's just
1: and that
0: nuts.
1: Is and that's something that our visitors as well will comment. Even the when they go to the cellar doors, you know, they've all got these wonderful experiences on offer, you know, tastings experiences.
0: Last time I came down here, the people that I met, and we went and had a platter. They made a platter.
1: Yep.
0: And that platter still sticks in the memory because it was so good.
1: Yep.
0: But we're going back there again. But just wonderful. You've got a big aeroplane outside.
1: We do, yes.
0: Now, this is how you'll find this place, because not only is it easy to find, but you've got an aeroplane.
1: Yes, we have a fairy firefly on a stick right outside in our car park.
0: And that's to commemorate World War II?
1: Yes. So the men and women who served, it was brought here many years ago as a gift. Commemorate those who served
0: yes. And saved Australia. So
1: yes.
0: Fabulous.
1: Yes.
0: Now, then you've got festivals down here.
1: We do, yes.
0: So the next one coming up, now whether the people can get to it this year,
1: yep,
0: that's their challenge.
1: That's right.
0: But it's on again next year.
1: Every year
0: we do it. So every year we do it.
1: Yes.
0: So what's the next one coming up?
1: So the next one, our big one, is Spring Fest, Griffith Spring Fest. So this year it runs from the 11th of October through to the 24th. So we have our amazing citrus sculptures that are erected on the 11th, Sunday the 11th of October. We have over 800 community members that come together, build these sculptures. So at the moment, I'll have to show you actually on your way out. The bags of rubber bands are here ready for collection. So all the different community groups and businesses and schools.
0: 800 locals get together to make these features.
1: Sculptures, yes.
0: Sculptures.
1: Yep.
0: And they're fruit sculptures.
1: Yes, they're citrus sculptures. So they're all made of oranges and grapefruit. So Real Juice Company is our naming rights sponsor. So we get the oranges, they're waxed, they're grated, waxed and all that, delivered here on the Saturday before. The bins of oranges are ready to go for first thing Sunday morning. We have, as I said, about 800 community members that all come down. So each group is responsible for their own sculpture. And everybody, you know, every group, whether it's a
0: And these sculptures are not tiny little a single orange with a couple of toothpicks.
1: No.
0: These are right.
1: They're three-dimensional. There's over 100,000 oranges that go into making these sculptures. So this year we have 61 sculptures.
0: 100,000 oranges.
1: Yep.
0: For the sculptures.
1: Yep, yep. Well, we're getting to the point now, it's probably over 100,000 oranges.
0: Wow.
1: it's incredible.
0: All right, so we've got all these sculptures.
1: Yes.
0: And we've got Springfest.
1: Springfest offers a range of authentic events and displays, including our citrus sculptures. We have a street party here on the Friday night, the 16th of October, which is a free community event. We have, you know, food, wine, lots of entertainment for young and old. And then that weekend of the 17th and 18th, we have an amazing 5 open gardens open to the public. We're running bus tours the week before and the week after, as well as the weekend. So there's lots of things that people can book. You know, if you don't want to drive your own car around, if you've got, you know, towing a caravan, you want to leave your van and your car, you can hop on one of our buses and we can take you around and you can sit back and just enjoy the day.
0: Oh, you're a planner. So give us the dates that that's going to be on for 26, but it's also going to be on in 27. So
1: yes. This
0: is the 26 dates, but for 27 it's on, and
1: yes.
0: 28 and 29, whatever, because
1: so
0: this is an annual.
1: 26, it's 11 to 24 October for 2026.
0: Yeah.
1: Next year, it's the 10th till the 23rd of October.
0: So get your diaries out. Get your diaries out. The 10th to the 23rd of October 27.
1: 2027.
0: There you go.
1: 11 to 24 October for 2026.
0: Now, you should really come down for that because it's that good. But I reckon you deserve a song. What would you like to hear? I reckon Guy Sebastian's got to be one of your favourites, hasn't he?
1: Oh, I love Guy. And you know what? He's coming to Griffith. So going to watch Guy Sebastian.
0: Well, I reckon you'd like
1: Griffith.
0: It like that. So what about we play Guy Sebastian?
1: I like it like that.
0: Here we go. Hey, this is Scott. This is the Arby Show. We're on the road. We are in Griffith. And if you're coming down, pop in the seat. So here we go. This is Guy Sebastian. Like It Like That. This is the Arby Show. I'm Scott. Have a listen to this. We'll be back with more in a moment. But you'll enjoy Guy Sebastian.

0: Hey, this is the RV Show. I'm Scott Gibbons. We'll be back in a minute.
1: I've been here, there, everywhere. I've been everywhere.
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2: Welcome back to the RV Show. This is Scott. Now, car core, just carrying on with our little theme, if you will, of having somewhere to go. You want to spend 3-4 hours getting there, enjoy yourselves, maybe come home the same day, maybe have a couple of days away, whatever. But car core, C-A-R-C-O-A-R, oh, it's pretty. It's just nestled in a lovely little valley beside the little river. It's called Balubula River, however you want to call it, and it's classified, the whole township of Karkur is classified by the National Trust, so it's a true historic gem, if you will. It's the third oldest settlement in New South Wales, west of the Blue Mountains. The third oldest settlement. Isn't that lovely? You know, like when today they can only build things around Sydney, in the old days, when they didn't have cars or transport or planes or tractors, they still went out and did things outside of the metro area. Just beautiful. But this is a transport or planes or tractors. They still went out and did things outside of the metro area. Just beautiful. But this is a time.

it's lovely. It's got that small town, but it has that nice little shopping experience if you want, but you've got lovely homeware stores along, you've got vintage wares, you've got handmade pottery, you've got different accommodation options, so you can take your van, take your motor home, stay in an accommodation if you wish, do a B&B, stay in a country pub, all of those things. You can dine at a pub, dine at a cafe, have a picnic by the river, do all of those things. But you've got Karkor Dam, and that's nearby, and you've got Butte things there that you can really go and see and do and play with and whatnot. You've got Stoke Stable, you've got the Royal Hotel, you've got Karkor Dam that we mentioned, which is lovely, the Dairy Park Farm if you want to stay there. You've got the old Karkor Hospital Museum. It's just one of those places if you want something to do and something to see, and it's not far from anywhere. It's about 14K from Blaney. You're close to Millthorpe. You're about 20K from Millthorpe. Lucknow is nearby. Orange is about 41K away. So it's just easy. It's an easy, easy place. Now, do allow that you're going to have to go through Lithgow now because of the road that is being fixed up. But nevertheless, you're going to enjoy yourselves. You're going to have a lot of fun. And I think that's beautiful. Now, the other thing that you might want to do is go further exploring again, and you might want to go further out that little bit more and go to Gulgong. Now, Gulgong is just amazing. If you haven't been to Gulgong, you are in for a great time, because Gulgong, I think it was called the $10 town, but it's pretty, it's attractive. It's got all those, it's a historic gold mining town. It's in the Mudgee region of New South Wales. It's called a national treasure. It was the childhood home of Henry Lawson. And so everything there is wonderful. If you want to take a stroll down through history, then you will find some winding streets, heritage listed buildings. It's just a wonderful place. You can step back in time. The streetscape, it's been basically unchanged since the 1800s. As I say, it's like stepping back in time. There's around 130 National Trust listed buildings, and so many have got the wide verandas and the iron lace work. And you'll see Australia's oldest opera house, which is called the Prince of Wales Opera House. It was operating since 1871, and that's where the great Dame Nellie Melba once performed. Gold fever, well, that hit the area in about 1870, and they found payable gold in nearby Red Hill. 20,000 people flocked to the area. Now, prior to that, Gulgong was just a sheep run, so a large property for raising sheep, but when gold hits, hey, gold hits, and that was what was happening. So on the gold fields, you can go into a replica mine, you can search for real gold on the gravel piles that are there, and that's called the Gulgong Gold Experience. You can go to the Gulgong Holtermann Museum. Now, that's housed in two 1870 buildings on Main Street. Now, inside, Main Street is M-A-Y-N-E on Main Street. Now, inside, you'll find a display of more than 350 photographs of the region, heritage-listed collection, interactive displays. You can immerse yourself. You can do all the things you want. But the home of Henry Lawson, that might be something that I've been there. I've seen it. It is, I'm telling you, it's so worthwhile. Because he's just the great Australian writer, the great Australian bush poet. He spent his childhood in the area there. So you've got scenes of Lawson's childhood years in the gold mining towns, Gulgong, of course. And that was the first Australian $10 note. So Gulgong, that's why it's called the $10 town, because Gulgong was featured on the $10 note originally. And then you can discover more and more and more. If you go to the Henry Lawson Centre, you can explore some remnants of his childhood and all of those things and find out more. And you're going to go to Gulgong. You might as well go to Mudgee as well. Mudgee's got some great things there, great things. So if you want to, you've got cellar doors around the Mudgee region. You've got a short drive from Gulgong, easily accessible. Do all of those things. You can go down to the Goulburn River National Park, and that's going to be fun. That's going to be fun. So that's like a little riverside wilderness. It's just east of Gulgong. You might even see some emus, some wallabies, some parrots. You might want to do a little bit of fishing and hiking and camping and all of that. You can learn about agriculture. It's just one of those great, great, great places. But if you want boutique shops, then you'll find them along the main street. You'll find galleries. You'll find all of those things. You might even go in and have a look at the Prince of Wales Hotel or the Centennial Hotel. The locals call it the Senny, so you'll be fine. And then you've got the Post Office Hotel as well. I think you're going to have a great time there. Gulgong, it's about

4 hours drive from Sydney, about 20 minutes from Mudgee. The Great Western Highway is currently closed between Mount Victoria and Hartley, so you'll need to do the Bells Line of Road, Bells, B-E-L-L-S, Bells Line of Road. And then, but if you want to, you're just going to have a great time. And if you're going to have a great time, I reckon you're going to find it magic. If you're going to find it magic, hey, John Farnham sings a great song for us called Don't You Know It's Magic. You ready for that? Hey, I am. Hey, this is the RV Show. So good to have you on the road with us. Here we go, John Farnham.

0: in and everywhere.
1: Oh, g'day, it's Scott. I'm here with Ken. Now, Ken just came up to me and said, g'day, you're Scott Gibbons. I said, yeah. Come on over, Ken. And what we're talking about was various things, because years ago, I used to do some DVDs and things for Caravan and Motorhome on tour. And then Ken just said, oh, Scotty, I've got all your DVDs and all of those sorts of things. And I said, well, what are you doing, Ken? He said, well, I've got a motorhome now. He said, okay, before the motorhome, what did you have? So tell us what you had before the motorhome.
2: 24-foot Jayco Silverline.
1: Jayco Silverline, 24-foot.
2: Towed with a Toyota Land Cruiser V8 petrol.
1: Yep.
2: Perfect,
1: petrol.
2: Perfect setup.
1: Good job.
2: The three brothers, we all had the same cars. Perfect. And we loved them. But my dream was, when I retired, to get a motorhome.
1: Yeah.
2: And me being me, I got a motorhome.
1: But, so compare motorhoming to caravanning. How do they compare?
2: Four caravans before that. Right. All different sorts, all different types. I tried the electric bed. I tried everything. Anyway, being an old truck driver, I just liked the thought of sitting up there, 8-speed automatic, just jigging along, king of the road, towing the little car behind me, and it's fantastic. Or you get out there after 4 hours, you don't even know you've been in the thing.
1: Right.
2: Towing the caravan with the Land Cruiser,
1: yeah.
2: 3 hours, you're looking to have a pull up and have a bit of a stretch.
1: Right.
2: I don't find that in the motorhome. It's
1: right.
2: So easy.
1: So smooth and easy and lovely.
2: Fantastic.
1: Now, what are you towing behind the motorhome?
2: We tow a Suzuki Grand Vitara.
1: Yeah.
2: Which is why they are popular, because on the four-wheel drive, you can put it into neutral.
1: Yes.
2: One of the few that you can select neutral and tow it.
1: Right.
2: No problem. And it hooks up. It's about 3 or 4 minutes to hook it up.
1: Yeah.
2: Same unhooking.
1: And you connect power through to that, so you get your tail lights and blinkers.
2: Plugging your caravan in, exactly the same system.
1: Yeah.
2: And there's a cable hooked onto my brake pedal in the Suzuki that runs to the back of the motorhome.
1: Right.
2: And when I put my foot in the brake, the motorhome slows down, the car pushes it and brakes itself.
1: Oh, seriously?
2: It's a fantastic setup. And I get about 16 litres per 100, compared with 22, 23, fantastic.
1: 16 litres a 100?
2: I love it.
1: And you're towing as well?
2: I'm towing as well.
1: All right.
2: You wouldn't even know it's on there.
1: So let's go back to the wife. So your wife likes caravanning?
2: She loves the caravanning.
1: All right. And then you like motorhoming?
2: I do.
1: And has she married herself into motorhoming yet, or she's
2: still coming around slowly, but she would give anything to go back to the Silver Line.
1: Right. What were the things with the caravan and the Silver Line?
2: The room.
1: She
2: had so much more room. She could take so much more stuff. She could just pick up bundles of clothing out the wardrobe and put into the Silver Line.
1: Yeah.
2: Here, you can't. Up in the Luton Peak, I carry some plastic tubs with my clothes in it.
1: Yeah.
2: Because there's not a lot of space.
1: So the space in the van is bigger than the space in the motorhome.
2: Yes.
1: But the motorhome is more convenient
2: it's
1: for you
2: fantastic,
1: because you're not.
2: Yeah. And because it's got the slide out, it doubles the width of it.
1: All right.
2: So you've got so much room, so it's like a small unit.
1: Yeah.
2: The ensuite's fabulous.
1: Yeah.
2: Just everything about it's lovely.
1: All right. Now, when you're touring, where's your favourite spots? Do you have some favourite spots that you go to? Here's Mary, she's just arrived.
2: We love Yarunga, Evans Head.
1: Evans Head.
2: We like Kidman's Camp out in Bourke.
1: Yeah.
2: We've just come 3 weeks at Deniliquin, was fantastic on the river. It was fantastic. A week here in Griffith was beautiful. We had 2 weeks at Narandra.
1: Where's the trip go to from here? Where are you going to now?
2: We're
1: going to
2: turn around and head home on Monday. We're going for a week at Finlay.
1: Yeah.
2: A week at Namurka.
1: Yeah.
2: And then home to Werribee.
1: Down in Victoria.
2: Downtown Werribee.
1: All right. Yeah. Happy travels to you. And thanks for popping in and saying good day.
2: Thanks,
1: you're
2: Scott.
1: Just terrific.
2: Thank
1: good
2: you,
1: on
2: Mark.
1: You, Mary. Thanks, Ken.
3: Nice to meet you.
1: Hey, what about a bit of music? I reckon we deserve a bit of music. What about the Seekers? I'll never find another you. Hey, this is the RV Show. I'm Scott Gibbons. Here we go. I'll never find another you. See you.

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0: This is the RV Show. G'day, it's Scott. I'm in Griffith. Now, Griffith is the most amazing place. Now, you're listening to the RV Show. One of the reasons I come back to Griffith, and I'll tell you fair dinkum true, I came down to the Italian festival, it was in 2023, and I came into a little delicatessen. When I say little, small, tiny, compact, but massive in flavour and massive in choice and just generous with what they do for Griffith, because Griffith is just this amazing place with an Italian heritage. So I'm with Salvatore, I'm with Maria. Tell us about the Italian festival, because you've got this massive festival going on. You're giving coffees away, you're giving pastries away, you're doing amazing things. Then you had dancing, and then you had music, and then you had song, and then you had, was it Joe with a piano accordion? Joe doing the piano accordion, and the feeling, the vibe was something that I said, the next time I come back to Griffith, which is this time, I've just got to come in and say good day and thank you. Now, tell me about your involvement with Griffith and the Italian festival.
4: Okay, so first of all, Griffith is an amazing place to live. The multicultural feel, the hospitality, the warmth. The second you drive in, you feel it. And when you talk about taste of Italy, you can sense it when you come in. There's just a unique electricity about it. Everyone's just so welcoming, and everywhere you go there's music, there's dancing, people are excited to have people here. We're lucky to live here. We get these things on a daily basis.
5: It's a great vibe, and yeah. I said, even like for especially our shop as well, like it's very like we love to make people feel welcome, feel like family, yeah, and enjoy and come out with a smile. You know what I mean? Walk in, walk out with a smile, or walk in, either way. But we enjoy, we love, and we do it from all our soul and our heart. And we just, yeah, it's just a great weekend. Like, we want everyone to come for the whole weekend, because now they've always involved other things throughout the week as well. And then obviously us on the Sunday, and we do all free food to the public. But we just want everyone to enjoy. Like, I get out there with a mic, I start singing, I start dancing, and I make it a show. But I love to see smiles on people's faces. Yeah. It just makes us feel happy, want people to feel welcome.
0: So what else happens during the festival?
4: It's called Taste of Italy, Griffith, every last week of August every year, and there's multiple events that go through the town. I think it started with one event, and now I think there's 115 mini and major events throughout the whole week. It's just, it's so much to do. The electricity, the warmth, the hospitality, like I said before, you can feel it when you come in, and there's so much to do every day. Experiences.
5: Cooking classes, all that kind
4: of
5: stuff.
4: There's so much to even to say, but what I can say is Griffith is the secret. Griffith, and I'm not just saying because I live here, I genuinely...
5: We're very lucky.
4: I've been in my business for 23 years, I've lived here all my life. Griffith is amazing, and you've got to come and
5: it's
4: see
5: warm
4: it.
5: Warm and welcoming.
4: And this is one of many events.
0: I think that
4: showcases the town.
0: That's that is the secret, is you've had to come.
4: You have to see it.
0: Because the vibe is just...
4: I'm smiling, and I'm dancing, and I'm singing throughout that entire week, and I live here.
5: Yeah, it's amazing.
4: Because I feel it. I feel it, and I enjoy it.
5: We get this buzz.
4: And if you don't feel it, you don't do it. And that, and it just comes naturally because we love doing it. We love making
5: Life
4: Marie's
5: thing. But it's from our heart. Like, it's what you see is what you get. Yeah. But we're very welcoming. It's just feels.
4: Griffith's amazing.
0: All right. Yeah. So we're talking about the last week of August.
4: Yes.
5: Yep.
0: And so we've just had that for 26, but we've got 27 and 29 coming up. So the whole thing is, if people can book in, if they've got get their caravan park booked in, get their motel booked in, do whatever they've got to do, but come down to Griffith.
4: I highly recommend to book early because it books out quite quickly.
5: It does book out.
4: tasteofitalygriffith.com.au is the actual website. Always monitor that because the events will come on. They do book out quite quickly.
5: So
4: every year it's becoming bigger and bigger and bigger. It's so electric. You've got to get on board, get in early.
5: You'll love it. Please come.
4: Come have a dance with us. Come have a dance with us.
0: If you want to have a dance,
5: you've got to use the microphone and I'll let you come and dance.
4: Come and grab me. I will dance with you voluntarily.
0: So make your way down to Griffith. Hey, this is Scott. This is the RV Show. Now, I'll tell you what I'm going to do. I'm going to break the rule. So is there a song that you like? But normally we ask for Aussie songs, but you can have whatever you want.
4: La Tarantella.
5: La Tarantella.
4: La Tarantella is a very traditional Italian song where you're dancing. You see that
0: sung by anybody?
5: No.
4: Not particularly.
5: There's an Italian guy, but there's different versions of it.
4: But when you see us dancing...
5: You've got to move. You've got to learn how to
4: When you see us dancing on the street, that is our traditional
5: song. We'll teach you the moves. So make sure you come and I'll teach you.
0: All right, here it comes. La Tarantella.
4: Tarantella.
0: And this is for Salvatore. This is for you, and you've got to come down to Griffith. Okay.

0: And now for an RV show quick tip. Most of us as we get older, and many of us anyway, need daily medications. 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And some prescription repeats might only be available from your local pharmacy or the doctor that you usually see. 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So before you head off on that long-awaited adventure, check that you've got more than enough to cover your trip and perhaps a little extra for emergencies, just in case you find yourself in the same place for longer than expected. Some pharmacies can arrange to have your scripts transferred to another pharmacy along the route. 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More to come after this.
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1: I've been here, there, everywhere.
0: This is the RV Show. Oh, g'day, Scott. I'm on the road with Shane, but we're talking about legal requirements. Shane, tell me, when people come in, there's certain things that they ask you to do to their vehicles, and you say, I can't do that. But somebody else, another dealer, might say, yes, you can. So how do you overcome the real legals against...
3: Yeah, we get it quite a bit, actually. We get the people that come in here and they want a zero offset on their Ford Ranger or they want a 28570 on their Hilux. And we find that a lot of the other places that they seem to have gone to before have not informed them of the legal ramifications of running these, which in future, it could end up costing these people thousands of dollars and then they get pulled over and all of a sudden they've got to then swap them out for another wheel and tyre, which then doubled their spend just because they didn't get the correct information.
0: Could it affect their insurance?
3: Certainly can, yeah. Obviously, you know what insurance companies are like. They're happy to take your money. They're not so happy to give it back. So they do look for every single reason not to pay it. Yeah. And that is definitely one. If you've got the wrong offset or the wrong size tyre, your car's not meant to be there because it's not legally up to scratch.
0: So in essence, somebody wants to buy tyres, they want to upgrade, the best thing to do is to come into a tyre expert, someone that really knows the laws as well as how to sell a tyre.
3: That's what I'd recommend, is to drop in and talk to somebody. And if they're not giving you the correct information, if they don't sound like they know what they're talking about, you've obviously gone to the wrong place.
0: Great advice. Thanks, Shane.
3: No worries. Do as you think.
1: I've been here, there, everywhere.
0: Oh, by golly, we're nearly out of time. But what a great show we've had. And, gee, it's been fun being with you. Now, we went to Braidwood. Now, Braidwood, hey, those truffles, those antique stores, and that beaut Aussie feel. It's a place you've got to go to. Griffith, oh, we got to talk to Mirella Guidlin. Now, doesn't she know everything about Griffith? She is just a fan. She's an absolute fan. Then we went to Gulgong and Carcor. Now, if you want a pretty little valley, if you want a valley, an area that's classified by the National Trust, put that on your list. And then Ken and Mary at Witten, how good of them. They talked about their caravans, their motorhomes, their stories, their favourite spots, all those good things. Now, here's the thing. 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So when you're traveling, listen to the RV Show. 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
1: News. I'm Mark Transfield. An AFL club based in Melbourne has been plunged into crisis with a suspected drug scandal unfolding. Several players have reportedly been hospitalised after allegedly taking recreational drugs and developing complications. Seven News is reporting the group of players was partying at a player's house on Saturday night, with at least three players needing emergency medical care. A Fly Dubai pilot accused of trying to crash a passenger plane bound for Israel has confessed he first turned to extremism while studying in Australia. Toby Goff reports.
2: Prosecutors in the United Arab Emirates say 29-year-old Hammam al-Hammami admitted to drawing inspiration from the 9/11 terrorist attacks before targeting his captain with an axe mid-flight. Australian counter-terrorism police are now investigating his time at Melbourne's RMIT University between 2015 and 17, where it's believed he became radicalised. Emirati prosecutors also found Hammami read extremist literature and followed online content glorifying terror organisations. Authorities are now probing his Australian contacts and his ties to local religious centres in Victoria. Toby Goff reporting.
1: Veterans across the nation are marking 25 years since the start of Australia's military involvement in Afghanistan. Following the September 11 terrorist attacks, Australia joined a global coalition in the war on terror. A national service has been held in Canberra to honour the 35,000 personnel deployed to the region. Addressing the service, Prime Minister Anthony Albanese thanked all those who served for their commitment and sacrifice.
3: Australia did what is so resolutely in our nature. We went to support our friend and ally. We went because we saw what was at stake, and we went on the principle that September 11 was an attack on a way of life that belonged just as much to us.
1: 12 people are dead and over 300 injured after a major Middle Eastern airport was targeted by Houthi rebels. Flights are suspended at Riyadh in Saudi Arabia as emergency services swarm the terminals. Dozens of international passengers are among the casualties, including at least one American. US President Donald Trump admits he's now weighing up military action against the Houthis.
4: We just found out about the recent attack, so we'll make a decision. We move very quickly.
1: Air health news, and smokers buying cheap illicit tobacco are being warned they're inhaling dangerous levels of industrial chemicals. Sarah Warmby with more.
5: Independent lab tests on seized black market brands showed unregulated cigarettes are heavily contaminated with crop pesticides and unlisted heavy metals. The tests also showed dangerously high levels of nicotine, with some packs containing up to 30% more nicotine than advertised. High government taxes have driven 4 out of 5 smokers to the black market, with advocates warning unregulated products carry severe health hazards. Sarah Warmby, Air News.
1: And US death row inmate Krista Pike has been discharged from hospital following her failed execution. The 50-year-old has been sent back to prison and is receiving medical care. This is Air National News. At the Bathurst 1000, a short time ago, Todd Hazelwood in Ford was leading Aaron Seaton in the Chevy. Triple Eight Racing's Will Brown was the big winner out of the first round of pit stops. His co-driver, Scott Pye, told Fox the lap to the pits was key in making up the positions.
6: Early days, though, we're like 20-odd laps into 161, so I don't know, I've nearly got to get ready again as well. I've got to go, but stoked. The pit entry, it was cool. We've, practiced hard. This team drills it into your weekend of focusing as one percenters, and nearly catching Todd on the way in was a big win.
1: Cricket, and on day three of the first test, South Africa will resume in Durban at 1/27 in reply to the Aussies 390. Meantime, reserve Aussie wicketkeeper Josh Inglis is rejoining the squad ahead of the second test against South Africa. Sarah Patterson reports.
7: The injured Inglis will re-enter the selection frame before Australia's tour of South Africa wraps up, following a positive report on his fractured finger. He'll fly to South Africa this week to join the Australian squad whilst continuing his recovery. It will give Australian officials there a chance to take a closer look at the 31-year-old before deciding whether he is immediately fit for the second test in Port Elizabeth or the third in Cape Town. Sarah Patterson, S Sport.
1: And Wallabies coach Les Kiss says there were many missed opportunities in the 50-19 loss to the All Blacks. Australian Independent Radio News.
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10: Your local weather in the Yass Valley for Sunday, October 11. Sunny today with possible morning fog, a little windy, reaching for a top of 24 degrees. Down to a low of 9 overnight, then showers with a possible storm tomorrow, up to 5 millimetres of falls, going for a top of 26. Tuesday, a shower or two at 19. Wednesday, partly cloudy and 17. Today, it's getting up to 24 degrees in Yass, 25 in Goulburn and 24 in Canberra. And that's your local weather update on Yass FM. Enjoy the sunshine.
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18: 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We're here with you till 4 with lots of nice music for your Sunday afternoon and a little bit of arts news. Today is the International Day of the Girl Child, and so we have quite a few girl children singing for you and playing for you in our program, starting with Cyndi Lauper and that very well-known track, Girls Just Want to Have Fun.
19: Love.

from a 2005 album of The Body Acoustic. That was Cyndi Lauper with True Colours, and before that, Cyndi Lauper and Friends with Girls Just Want to Have Fun. It's a quarter past two. Now, the next track is by a guy called Mark Braham. It was inspired by an interview that Barbie did earlier this year with a man called John White, who was 10 years old at the time of Cyclone Tracy. He was in Darwin at the time, of course. There was a book called Cyclone Tracy 50 Years On. And as I say, this next song called Couldn't Tell was written in response to that interview with John White.

0: And thanks to Mark Braham for providing us with that track, Couldn't Tell, written to commemorate John White's story in Cyclone Tracy 50 years on. Now we have a little interview for you in two parts with director of the Canberra Film, the Capital Film Festival, Karina Libby. The Capital Film Festival is running in Canberra at both Dendy and the National Film and Sound Archive from the 21st to the 25th of October. I am so delighted to speak to the director of the Capital Film Festival for the second year. She's the director, Karina Libby. It's on at Dendy from the 21st to the 25th of October and promises a really interesting array of films. Welcome to you, Karina.
1: Thank you so much for having me, Barb. So excited to talk to you about the festival.
0: It's refreshing to have a film festival which is featuring a lot of Australian premieres and Australian films, and which puts Canberra in the company of Sydney and Melbourne and places like that who have very big film festivals. Tell me about this film festival, which has been going for 5 years now. What is the aim for you as director?
1: Thank you. That's a very flattering way to describe it. I think in my head, I like to think about it as a miniature, you know, Sydney Film Festival and Melbourne Film Festival. Those, for me, are, you know, such key critical parts of the screen culture and industry landscape in Australia. And that's what I'm trying to build in Canberra. You know, I don't know if it's ever going to become, you know, 200 films. But what I'm really trying to do is bring all of those films that, you know, we see premiere at all of these big festivals in Australia and internationally to a Canberra audience. You know, I can see, we've experienced that Canberrans have great taste in film, come out to try lots of different things, you know, are very curious in their cinema tastes. And for me, the goal is to bring in the best films from around the world, the ones that are winning awards at festivals, ones that you might not necessarily go to or choose, and also ones that might not actually be coming to Australia at all. And also, I think really important for me to have a good balance, to try as much inside of, you know, 5 small days, to have a representative of lots of different countries, languages, definitely Australian representation, and also communities like the LGBTQIA community, First Nations, you know, women filmmakers as well. I think that kind of mix for me is really important for us to have a really good representative festival.
0: You're trying to please everyone, which is very difficult.
1: I know in my heart that I'm always trying to do that. And you know what? We never will. But I think at the end of the day, when I can step back from the program and just say, like, I'm really happy with that. We might not be for everyone, but it's for lots of people and they can see themselves there. That makes me happy.
0: Yeah, you've got 20 films in this festival, which for me is a nice number, because while you speak about these larger festivals with their 200 films, it's impossible for the normal human being to take in too many films and fit them into their busy lives. So I think the choice of 20 is perfect. Now, I'm very interested myself in good documentary films. Tell me what you've got in that category.
1: Oh, yes, I love documentary as well, and that's very much reflected in the program this year. I think I have 6 or 7 in the program this year, which is more than ever. I'm really excited about Nuisance Bear, which is one that doesn't have local representation, so won't be coming to cinemas, which is about Churchill in Manitoba in Canada, the polar bear capital of the world. And it's a really gorgeously shot documentary about polar bears in this remote part of the country, but also about the human impact on their environment, climate change, you know, urban growth, and how it's displacing the polar bears, and also how we try and live with them. And it kind of goes into, you know, these bigger concepts about our impact on the world and animals and things like that. But it's really beautifully shot and a really special doco. I've got a really great one called Whistle. Have you heard about it?
0: No.
1: So it's an Australian director, Chris Nelius, and he's coming. We're doing 2 sessions. He's coming for the first one on the 24th for a Q&A. And it's about the biggest whistling competition in the world. So as you can imagine, there's some eccentric characters inside of this documentary, and not to mention the woman who runs it in America. What I love so much about it is these people have a unique talent, but they're so talented. The musicality in which they, you know, perform their whistling and they train is incredible. And you quickly fall in love with all of the people in the story who are going through these competition and training. But what I love also about it is sometimes when you find those docos that find a new subculture that you might not know so much about, it's easy to laugh at this like unusual situation, but the documentary kind of never is making fun of anybody. It's really showcasing them in a really nice way. And so I find that really moving, and it's
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12: 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We're now going to hear the second part of Barbie's interview with Karina Libby from the Capital Film Festival.
13: Obviously, you've gone to a lot of trouble to select films for us which are excellent or interesting in their field and to try and, as I said, please everybody. Do you have a personal leaning towards a type of film or a particular director or particular type of story?
1: It's funny, my taste is really broad. I love really serious films. I also love really, really silly films. But something like Josephine, I think for me, is a big standout. It won the Grand Jury Prize and the Audience Award at Sundance. And it tells the story of a young girl, she's 8, and she witnesses an assault in Golden Gate Park in San Francisco early in the morning while she's out for a run with her dad. And her dad is played by Channing Tatum and her mum is played by Gemma Chan, and they're both brilliant in this film. And Mason Reeves, who plays the young girl, is sensational. And the film is about her parents really fumbling in trying to help her work through this trauma and support her and what is best, and they disagree, you know, and there's all this pressure around their parenting and also the legalities of it. But what it does is also really uniquely presents what's kind of going on in her mind as well. It's a very creative approach, and I don't want to say too much about it, and how she experiences that fear and trauma that has come out of it. So as you can tell, it's a very heavy film, but it's a really important one about how we have tough discussions, especially with young people, but done with confidence and it's a really important one about how we have tough discussions, especially with young people, but done with confidence and a really caring

0: day, I think, because we've all really deliberately chosen to be at this film. So even if you're there with your partner or your group of friends or something, sometimes you can actually even end up talking to someone you don't really know because you've both had this experience together that you bought into from the start. Yeah, and the Dendy is a really nice space to, once you come out, hang about, you can unpack those conversations. And we're also screening at the National Film and Sound Archive in Arc Cinema this year as well, which we all know has a gorgeous courtyard and a perfect space to hang out with afterwards. And I really encourage people to do that. And, we've got a number of films that have Q&As as well, where we can also kind of unpack those together with the filmmakers at the end of the screening.
1: Such a privilege. Now, we'll just talk about opening night, which is The Fox. Tell us about that one because it's always interesting what people select as an opening night film.
0: Oh, absolutely. I love it. It's such part of the alchemy of putting a program together. And I have to say, last year and this year, I had so many films that I love, but what's right for opening night is always, very curious pick. And both years, as soon as I've seen it, I've been like, that's it. I know that's it. The Fox is a new Australian film by Dario Russo, and he's going to be there on opening night to do a Q&A at the end, which is so cool. And what struck me about it is it's been a while since we've had a really great Australian comedy. We do horror very well. I love horror films, and we do that very well. And we do drama really well, but comedy is a bit more sparse, perhaps. And this one is really weird. I remember when I met Dario at the Sydney Film Festival at this screening. And he's just like, let's get weird with it. It's weird, sort of like a modern day folk tale about a fox hunter who encounters a fox, a talking fox in the forest, and she offers, rather than be captured by him, that she can fix his life and problems with his fiance by showing him a hole in the forest, which can turn her into the perfect wife. That's a very top line. But as you can tell already, there's a talking fox.
1: I
0: That's always.
1: like it.
0: Voiced by Olivia Colman. And as we know, foxes are natural tricksters as well, so perhaps doesn't all go as well as planned. But the cast, so Jai Courtney is the fox hunter, Emily Browning is his fiancée, but Damon Herriman's in it, Miranda Otto, and this ensemble cast of incredible Australian actors and comedians all throughout. It's really funny, it's very absurd and irreverent. And also there is a magpie, an animatronic magpie voiced by Sam Neill as well. He's so very funny and very beautiful to be able to honor him at the festival as well. So it's good to laugh. It's a great time.
1: Yeah, sounds like a fun way to start the festival. The program is in full on the Dendy website. It's from the 21st to the 25th of October. People won't perhaps be able to pack in 20 films, but they should be able to see a reasonable selection. Karina, thank you so much for putting the festival together for all of us.
0: Great to speak to you. Thanks so much. See you at the festival.

from his 1975 show Betty Blockbuster Follies. That was Reg Livermore with Celluloid Heroes. And Reg Livermore is still with us. He's 87 and lives in the Southern Highlands. The time is 23 minutes to 3. Now, talking of movies, we've got a couple of good ones coming up at the Liberty Theatre right here in Yass. Next Sunday, on the 18th, from 2 to 4, The Devil Wears Prada. And on October the 23rd, the sequel, The Devil Wears Prada 2.

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Today is the International Day of the Girl Child, and we are having a little nod to that, though not exclusively. That was Queen Juanita and the Zydeco Cowboys, Choo Choo Chub Boogie, and before that, Jumping Cues, both from her Dance Hall Jamboree album of 2011.

That's Australian jazz artist Francis Madden with Walking Away My Blues and If This Were a Dream, which is also the title of her 2014 album. It is 8 minutes to three.

0: Of course, the Whitlams, the Black Stump Band, the no aphrodisiac like loneliness.
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0: The Whitlam's Black Stump Band again with Birds. It's just coming up to 3 o'clock, time for the news.
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2: I'm Mark Dransfield. A 30-year-old woman from New South Wales has been hit by a car at the Melbourne Marathon. Eyewitnesses say she was struck by an event vehicle and paramedics took her to hospital with non-life-threatening injuries. Meanwhile, police in Melbourne have pulled their guns on a different driver who allegedly accelerated towards a crowd of people near the city's main train station. One person was hit by that vehicle and has been taken to hospital. Police are yet to reveal more details on that incident. United Arab Emirates authorities say a fly Dubai pilot accused of trying to crash a passenger plane bound for Israel first turned to extremism while studying in Australia. Hammam al-Hammami has admitted to drawing inspiration from the September 11 terrorist attacks before targeting his captain with an axe mid-flight last month. Australian counter-terrorism police are actively investigating his time at RMIT University in Melbourne between 2015 and 2017. Home Affairs Minister Tony Burke has told News 24 they will expose any links to radical literature or extremist online content.
3: We need to deal with those specific networks, whether it be ISIS-inspired or any of those horrific groups, and our intelligence and security agencies are constantly monitoring, breaking up, intercepting.
2: An investigation's underway after a fatal house fire in Sydney's south. More from Sarah Wiedersane.
4: Firefighters were called to Bexley North after receiving reports of smoke coming from a single-level home. The house was well alight when crews arrived, the heavy smoke making initial entry difficult. Inside the property was a body of a man believed to be aged in his 70s. An investigation into the circumstances surrounding yesterday's fatal blaze is underway. Police are urging anyone with information, including CCTV or dashcam vision, to contact them. Sarah Wiedersane, Sydney.
2: AFL club Carlton is reportedly the club at the centre of an unfolding drug scandal. Seven News says several players have been hospitalised after suffering complications from allegedly taking recreational drugs. It's understood the men were partying at a player's house last night. The European Union has criticised the United States' decision to suspend sanctions on Russian diesel, claiming it'll help fund the war against Ukraine. With more, the BBC's Joe Inwood.
5: A gift to Putin. That was how President Zelensky described Donald Trump's announcement that Russia will be releasing about 100,000 barrels of diesel a day to US and global markets. Speaking at a rally in New York State, the US president said it would bring down soaring US diesel prices, although many analysts say it will not have a significant impact. The move comes just 3 weeks after Donald Trump signed a bill allowing for sweeping new tariffs against countries which bought Russian oil and gas. The US, it seems, will now be doing the very thing that law was designed to prevent.
2: Medical experts are encouraging middle-aged Australians to take proactive steps to reduce their risk of developing dementia. Updated health guidelines show that up to 50% of local dementia cases are linked to modifiable lifestyle factors, including untreated vision and hearing loss, smoking and poor diet. Researchers say prevention through healthy habits and routine medical checks remains the strongest defence against cognitive decline. This is AIR National News. The Bathurst 1000 is past the halfway mark. Brody Kostecki's Mustang moved into the lead after the second round of pit stops with Todd Hazelwood back at the wheel. Aaron Seaton was the first of the front runners to take the third pit stop after taking the reins from Zach Bates. The pole sitters told Fox his co-driver is doing a great job.
6: To, you know, harness all those nerves at the start and get off the line in front was great. We always knew Brody and Todd were going to be solid, so... just chipping away at it. Long way to go.
2: Car 19 Payne Davidson copped a drive-through penalty for a pit lane infringement with a loose tyre. South Africa faces an uphill battle in the first test against Australia in Durban after a dominant day with the bat from the tourists. Queenslander Matt Renshaw blasted a career-best 190 to help Australia post 390 before the Proteas stumbled to 1 for 27 at stumps on day two. Post-battle, Renshaw says he left everything out on the pitch.
7: Yeah, when I hit the ball, it was, I was screaming at it, go, go, go, and Yeah, it sort of all just hit me at once. And I think you had Nathan at the other end. It was pretty emotional. So to see that, yeah, it was pretty special.
2: And Red Bull's Max Verstappen will start from pole position in tonight's Singapore Grand Prix. Aussie Oscar Piastri has qualified seventh fastest for McLaren. Australian Independent Radio News.
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10: Your local weather in the Yass Valley for Sunday, October 11. Sunny today with possible morning fog, a little windy, reaching for a top of 24 degrees. Down to a low of 9 overnight, then showers with a possible storm tomorrow, up to 5 millimetres of falls, going for a top of 26. Tuesday, a shower or two and 19. Wednesday, partly cloudy and 17. Today, it's getting up to 24 degrees in Yass, 25 in Goulburn and 24 in Canberra. And that's your local weather update on Yass FM. Enjoy the sunshine.
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Baby Elulu from album Trois from 2021, Les Moulins de mon cœur, The Windmills of My Heart, and L'amour, l'amour, l'amour.

0: from Sun, Dirt, Water, an album that'll celebrate its 20th anniversary next year. The Waifs, of course, with Sweetest Dream and Sad Sailor Song. It is 21 past three.
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Australian country singer Amy Shepherd with Blue Guitar, and before that, blues legend Esther Phillips, No Headstone on My Grave. 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

C.L. Montgomery and James Church, who perform as Montgomery Church, from their album In the Shadow of the Mountain. It was I'm Going to Love Her All, excuse me, I'm Going to Love You All the Time and Middling Bank Road. It is 24 minutes to 4.

The incomparable Ella Fitzgerald. Bit of a blast from the past there for you, the Darktown Strutters Ball. And before that, Sing Me a Swing Song. 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

Alison Krauss, I Never Cared For You. That's from a live recording in 2016. And You're Just a Country Boy. That's recorded with Union Station in 2007. You are tuned to Yas FM. It's 11 minutes to 4.

0: Tasmanian singer-songwriter Zach Henderson, Flock of Freebirds, from a 2019 album called Lay the Stones.
1: G'day, this is Trish. Join me Wednesday 3 to 5 for Mixed Grill. What's Mixed Grill? It could be comedy, it could be musicals, it could be jazz, it could be blues, it could hear country, you could hear easy listening, poetry, anything and everything. Wednesday 3 to 5 here on

Emmylou Harris, Boulder to Birmingham. It's 2 minutes to four, time for us to leave you for today. This has been the Yass Valley Muses with Richard and Barbie. We'll finish with Dionne Warwick, What the World Needs Now. Bye till next week.

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2: I'm Mark Dransfield. AFL club Carlton has confirmed two players have been hospitalised in Melbourne. The club says Lachie Cowan and Will Hayward were admitted but under separate circumstances. Cowan was under observation before being released, while Hayward had a fall and needed stitches. Reports earlier said a group of AFL players needed treatment after allegedly taking recreational drugs at a party. There are reports a teenage boy aged between 14 to 15 was behind the wheel of an allegedly stolen car which struck a woman outside Flinders Street Station in Melbourne. The Herald Sun says witnesses were shocked at the chaos, with police drawing their guns before the SUV did a sharp U-turn and sped off with police in pursuit. The woman, aged in her 50s, was taken to hospital in a stable condition, suffering upper body injuries. The car came very close to runners in the nearby Melbourne Marathon. Meantime, a 30-year-old woman from New South Wales is recovering after needing hospital treatment when she was hit by a car as she ran the Melbourne Marathon. Counter-terrorism police are investigating the background of a Fly Dubai pilot accused of attempting to crash a passenger jet into an airport in Tel Aviv. UAE prosecutors say the 29-year-old admitted to drawing inspiration from the September 11 terrorist attacks and becoming radicalised while studying at RMIT University in Melbourne. Authorities are now examining his links to local student groups and religious centres. Former police officer Luke Taylor says the developments are concerning but not surprising.
3: But it's also the modern face of radicalisation, and it's been that way for a number of decades. Computing and the way we live our lives now, it's ubiquitous. It's always around us and always present. We can absolutely bombard them with information. So radicalisation is so much more far-reaching, and it's no surprise.
2: The courage and skill of Australian defence personnel are being acknowledged as the nation marks 25 years since joining military operations in Afghanistan. Commemorative services have been held in Canberra, Sydney and Melbourne, recognising the 35,000 personnel deployed between 2001 and 2021. Speaking at the Australian War Memorial, Governor-General Sam Mostyn says the country will never forget their service and sacrifice.
4: They fought, rebuilt, trained and advised, carried supplies in and the wounded out, protected and saved lives. We honour our sailors, soldiers and aviators, our police, diplomats, aid workers and civilian personnel, and the Afghan and coalition partners who served.
2: Australia's Energy Minister, Chris Bowen, says Australia will not be purchasing Russian fuel after the United States announced a deal with Moscow. Russia has agreed to immediately release 300,000 tonnes of diesel, followed by another 500,000 tonnes in November, and then 1 million tonnes at a later date.
5: We have the arrangements in place as best as we possibly can with our trading partners to ensure that Russian fuel doesn't flow to Australia. That policy is not changing, will not change. We do not want Vladimir Putin to benefit from this war in the Middle East.
2: In the latest fuel update, Australia has 43 days petrol, 31 days diesel and 30 days of jet fuel in reserve. Lab tests have found black market cigarettes sold across Australia contain toxic heavy metals, pesticides and dangerously high levels of nicotine. This is AIR National News. In the Bathurst 1000, a short time ago, Brody Kostecki led Zach Bates. Reigning champion Matt Payne's number 19 Mustang has been dealt a blow, handed two penalties for forcing another driver off and then a pit lane infringement. His team principal Brenton Grove has told Fox it's been a disappointing day.
6: It's not the way we normally operate, and it's not the way we pride ourselves to run our race team, and we're doing a pretty good job at giving it to everyone else.
2: Formula One, and it's been a positive start for Red Bull in Singapore, as Air Sport's Paul Walsh reports.
7: After his success in Malaysia last week and his victory in the Singapore sprint earlier in the day, Red Bull's Max Verstappen has continued his rich vein of form by claiming pole position at the Singapore Formula One Motor Racing Grand Prix. Verstappen posted a 1 minute 31.373 flying lap, beating Ferrari's Charles Leclerc by just over 1/10 of a second, with Lewis Hamilton posting the third fastest time.
8: Incredibly happy, of course, to start first. Still a long race ahead, so a lot of things can go wrong, but we've done everything up until now well, so hopefully we can continue that tomorrow.
7: George Russell was fourth fastest, but due to a grid penalty will be relegated to the back of the field, while the McLaren pair of Lando Norris and Oscar Piastri will start from the third row. Paul Walsh for Air Sport.
2: And Australia will be hunting early wickets on day three of the first test against South Africa after taking a commanding position in the series opener. The Proteas resume at 1 for 27, needing 391 runs for victory. Australian Independent Radio News.
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11: Your local weather in the Yass Valley for Sunday, October 11. Sunny today with possible morning fog, a little windy reaching for a top of 24 degrees. Down to a low of 9 overnight, then showers with a possible storm tomorrow, up to 5 millimetres of falls, going for a top of 26. Tuesday, a shower or two and 19. Wednesday, partly cloudy and 17. Today, it's getting up to 24 degrees in Yass, 25 in Goulburn and 24 in Canberra. And that's your local weather update on Yass FM. Enjoy the sunshine.
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2: I'm Mark Dransfield. A Fly Dubai pilot accused of trying to crash a passenger plane bound for Israel has confessed he first turned to extremism while studying in Australia. Toby Goff reports.
3: Prosecutors in the United Arab Emirates say 29-year-old Hammam al-Hammami admitted to drawing inspiration from the 9/11 terrorist attacks before targeting his captain with an axe mid-flight. Australian counter-terrorism police are now investigating his time at Melbourne's RMIT University between 2015 and 17, where it's believed he became radicalised. Emirati prosecutors also found Hammami read extremist literature and followed online content glorifying terror organisations. Authorities are now probing his Australian contacts and his ties to local religious centres in Victoria. Toby Goff reporting.
2: An AFL club based in Melbourne has reportedly been plunged into crisis, with several players hospitalised after allegedly taking recreational drugs. News Corp and 7 News are reporting the group of players was partying at a player's house on Saturday night. The AFL has made no comment. Meantime, Carlton has sent out a media statement confirming its players Lockie Cowan and Will Hayward were admitted to hospital under separate circumstances. Cowan was kept under observation before being discharged, while Hayward cut his head after falling and needed stitches. Terrorism has been ruled out as a motive in 2 separate cases of cars hitting pedestrians in Melbourne. A 16-year-old boy has been arrested after he allegedly hit a woman in her 50s near the city's main train station, while a 30-year-old woman from New South Wales is recovering in a hospital after being struck by what's believed to be an event vehicle while she was running in the local marathon. A man charged over the alleged serious assault of a man in Brisbane South has had his charge upgraded to murder after the victim died in hospital. The 32-year-old man was taken to hospital with a stab wound to the chest yesterday morning, but has since passed away from his injuries. A 32-year-old is now facing charges, including murder. 12 people are dead and over 300 are injured after a major Middle Eastern airport was targeted by Houthi rebels. Flights have been suspended at Riyadh in Saudi Arabia as emergency services swarm the terminals. Dozens of international passengers are among the casualties, including at least one American. US President Donald Trump admits he's now weighing up military action against the Houthis.
4: We just found out about the recent attack, so we'll make a decision. We move very quickly.
2: Air health news. And smokers buying cheap illicit tobacco are being warned they're inhaling dangerous levels of industrial chemicals. Sarah Warmby has details.
5: Independent lab tests on seized black market brands showed unregulated cigarettes are heavily contaminated with crop pesticides and unlisted heavy metals. The tests also showed dangerously high levels of nicotine, with some packs containing up to 30% more nicotine than advertised. High government taxes have driven 4 out of 5 smokers to the black market, with advocates warning unregulated products carry severe health hazards.
2: Sarah Warmby with that report. This is Air National News. The Bathurst 1000 is shaping up to be one of the fastest ever. A short time ago, Zach Bates Chevy was leading, followed by Anton Di Pasquale and Triple Eight's Will Brown. Brody Kostecki's co-driver Todd Hazelwood has told Fox he's glad to be done for the day.
6: I was just fighting a bit of a dead foot. It sort of went to sleep for me during that second stint. So yeah, just the pedal pressure and stuff around here just increasingly got worse and worse. But yeah, Tommy was coaching me through it. You know, he kept saying my pace was good and just tried to be consistent and minimise mistakes.
2: Cricket, and on day 3 of the first test, the Proteas will resume in Durban at 1 for 27 in reply to the Aussies 390. Meantime, reserve Aussie wicketkeeper Josh Inglis is rejoining the squad ahead of the second test against South Africa. Sarah Patterson reports.
7: The injured Inglis will re-enter the selection frame before Australia's tour of South Africa wraps up, following a positive report on his fractured finger. He'll fly to South Africa this week to join the Australian squad whilst continuing continuing his recovery. It will give Australian officials there a chance to take a closer look at the 31-year-old before deciding whether he is immediately fit for the second test in Port Elizabeth or the third in Cape Town. Sarah Patterson, S Sport.
2: And Wallabies coach Les Kiss says there were many missed opportunities in the 50-19 loss to the All Blacks. Australian Independent Radio News.
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9: Your local weather in the Yass Valley for Sunday, October 11. Sunny today with possible morning fog, a little windy reaching for a top of 24 degrees. Down to a low of 9 overnight, then showers with a possible storm tomorrow, up to 5 millimetres of falls, going for a top of 26. Tuesday, a shower or two and 19. Wednesday, partly cloudy and 17. Today, it's getting up to 24 degrees in Yass, 25 in Goulburn and 24 in Canberra. And that's your local weather update on Yass FM. Enjoy the sunshine.
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0: 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Steve was driving, cause I had to talk to my man.
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2: I'm Mark Dransfield. Two Melbourne-based AFL players have been admitted to hospital under separate circumstances, having both been at the same house. The Carlton Football Club has denied any links with an earlier story being reported that several AFL players were hospitalised after allegedly taking recreational drugs and developing complications. Carlton has issued a statement confirming Lachie Cowan received medical treatment and underwent observation before being discharged a short time later. Will Hayward cut his head after falling and admitted himself to hospital, where he received stitches before being discharged. United Arab Emirates authorities say a fly Dubai pilot accused of trying to crash a passenger plane bound for Israel first turned to extremism while studying in Australia. Hammam al-Hammami has admitted to drawing inspiration from the September 11 terrorist attacks before targeting his captain with an axe mid-flight last month. Australian counter-terrorism police are actively investigating his time at RMIT University in Melbourne between 2015 and 2017. Home Affairs Minister Tony Burke has told News 24 they will expose any links to radical literature or extremist online content.
3: We need to deal with those specific networks, whether it be ISIS inspired or any of those horrific groups, and our intelligence and security agencies are constantly monitoring, breaking up, intercepting.
2: Terrorism has been ruled out as a motive in two separate cases of cars hitting pedestrians in Melbourne. A 16-year-old boy has been arrested after he allegedly drove a stolen car erratically near the city's main train station, hitting a woman in her 50s who needed hospital treatment. While a 30-year-old woman from New South Wales is recovering in hospital after being struck by what's believed to be an event vehicle while she was running the Melbourne Marathon. The European Union has criticised the United States' decision to suspend sanctions on Russian diesel, claiming it'll help fund the war against Ukraine. With more, the BBC's Joe Inwood.
4: A gift to Putin. That was how President Zelensky described Donald Trump's announcement that Russia will be releasing about 100,000 barrels of diesel a day to US and global markets. Speaking at a rally in New York State, the US president said it would bring down soaring US diesel prices, although many analysts say it will not have a significant impact. The move comes just 3 weeks after Donald Trump signed a bill allowing for sweeping new tariffs against countries which bought Russian oil and gas. The US, it seems, will now be doing the very thing that law was designed to prevent.
2: In Air Medical News, new research shows one person dies of upper gastrointestinal cancers every 57 minutes in Australia. Upper GI cancers include those of the liver, pancreas, bile ducts, stomach and esophagus. Combined, they now claim more deaths in Australia than any other cancer. Dr. Mark Buzzer from the PanCare Foundation says it's a national issue that needs greater awareness.
5: There's been a doubling of the pancreatic cancer and a tripling of the liver cancer death rates over the last 20 years, and that's really driving this overall increase. And the forecasts that we've got out to 2050 are even scarier. So unless there's urgent intervention, it's only going to get worse.
2: This is Air National News. The quickest ever Bathurst 1000 has finished with drama as Brody Kostecki in Ford for Dick Johnson Racing took the win, followed by Brown and Bates, after Anton Di Pasquale in the Chevy ran out of fuel. Here's how the great race ended on Channel 7. Dick Johnson was relieved to see Kostecki win.
6: Perfect day except for one bit of a mistake. I think the old boy was looking for
2: it. Chas Mostert crashed at Forrest's elbow late in the race, bringing out the safety car. Wallabies coach Les Kiss is lamenting a number of missed opportunities in his first loss at the helm of the national team. The All Blacks ran away in the second half to claim a 50-19 win at Eden Park. Kiss says the home favourites were simply the better team.
7: Got to take your hat off to them. You know, they won the aerial battles and they profited off those things very well as well. So it was just hard to get a footing in that second half. And when we had a chance, as I said, there's two opportunities and we robbed ourselves of those opportunities.
2: And in AFLW, North Melbourne's down Fremantle 58-30, Hawthorn beat Brisbane 65-40, and Carlton was too good for the Swans 59-32. Australian Independent Radio News.
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9: Your local weather in the Yass Valley for Sunday, October 11. Sunny today with possible morning fog, a little windy, reaching for a top of 24 degrees. Down to a low of 9 overnight, then showers with a possible storm tomorrow, up to 5 millimetres of falls, going for a top of 26. Tuesday, a shower or two and 19. Wednesday, partly cloudy and 17. Today, it's getting up to 24 degrees in Yass, 25 in Goulburn and 24 in Canberra. And that's your local weather update on Yass FM. Enjoy the sunshine.
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If it costs me my very last dime, if I wind up broke, well, I'll always remember that I had a swing in time. I'm gonna give it everything I've got. Lady luck, please let the dice stay hot.

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2: I'm Mark Dransfield. Two Melbourne-based AFL players have been admitted to hospital under separate circumstances, having both been at the same house. The Carlton Football Club has denied any links, with an earlier story being reported that several AFL players were hospitalised after allegedly taking recreational drugs and developing complications. Carlton has issued a statement confirming Lockie Cowan received medical treatment and underwent observation before being discharged a short time later. Will Hayward cut his head after falling and admitted himself to hospital, where he received stitches before being discharged. United Arab Emirates authorities say a fly Dubai pilot accused of trying to crash a passenger plane bound for Israel first turned to extremism while studying in Australia. Hammam al-Hammami has admitted to drawing inspiration from the September 11 terrorist attacks before targeting his captain with an axe mid-flight last month. Australian counter-terrorism police are actively investigating his time at RMIT University in Melbourne between 2015 and 2017. Home Affairs Minister Tony Burke has told News 24 they will expose any links to radical literature or extremist online content.
3: We need to deal with those specific networks, whether it be ISIS inspired or any of those horrific groups, and our intelligence and security agencies are constantly monitoring, breaking up, intercepting.
2: Terrorism has been ruled out as a motive in two separate cases of cars hitting pedestrians in Melbourne. A 16-year-old boy has been arrested after he allegedly drove a stolen car erratically near the city's main train station, hitting a woman in her 50s who needed hospital treatment. While a 30-year-old woman from New South Wales is recovering in hospital after being struck by what's believed to be an event vehicle while she was running the Melbourne Marathon. The European Union has criticised the United States' decision to suspend sanctions on Russian diesel, claiming it'll help fund the war against Ukraine. With more, the BBC's Joe Inwood.
4: A gift to Putin. That was how President Zelensky described Donald Trump's announcement that Russia will be releasing about 100,000 barrels of diesel a day to US and global markets. Speaking at a rally in New York State, the US president said it would bring down soaring US diesel prices, although many analysts say it will not have a significant impact. The move comes just 3 weeks after Donald Trump signed a bill allowing for sweeping new tariffs against countries which bought Russian oil and gas. The US, it seems, will now be doing the very thing that law was designed to prevent.
2: In Air Medical News, new research shows one person dies of upper gastrointestinal cancers every 57 minutes in Australia. Upper GI cancers include those of the liver, pancreas, bile ducts, stomach and esophagus. Combined, they now claim more deaths in Australia than any other cancer. Dr. Mark Buzzer from the PanCare Foundation says it's a national issue that needs greater awareness.
5: There's been a doubling of the pancreatic cancer and a tripling of the liver cancer death rates over the last 20 years, and that's really driving this overall increase. And the forecasts that we've got out to 2050 are even scarier. So unless there's urgent intervention, it's only going to get worse.
2: This is Air National News. The quickest ever Bathurst 1000 has finished with drama as Brody Kostecki in Ford for Dick Johnson Racing took the win, followed by Brown and Bates, after Anton Di Pasquale in the Chevy ran out of fuel. Here's how the great race ended on Channel 7. Dick Johnson was relieved to see Kostecki win.
6: Perfect day except for one bit of a mistake. I think the old boy was looking for it.
2: Chas Mostert crashed at Forrest's elbow late in the race, bringing out the safety car. Wallabies coach Les Kiss is lamenting a number of missed opportunities in his first loss at the helm of the national team. The All Blacks ran away in the second half to claim a 50-19 win at Eden Park. Kiss says the home favourites were simply the better team.
7: Got to take your hat off to them. You know, they won aerial battles and they profited off those things very well as well. So it was just hard to get a footing in that second half. And when we had a chance, as I said, there's two opportunities and we robbed ourselves of those opportunities.
2: And in AFLW, North Melbourne's down Fremantle 58-30, Hawthorn beat Brisbane 65-40, and Carlton was too good for the Swans 59-32. Australian Independent Radio News.
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9: Your local weather in the Yass Valley for Sunday, October 11. Sunny today with possible morning fog, a little windy, reaching for a top of 24 degrees. Down to a low of 9 overnight, then showers with a possible storm tomorrow, up to 5 millimetres of falls, going for a top of 26. Tuesday, a shower or two and 19. Wednesday, partly cloudy and 17. Today, it's getting up to 24 degrees in Yass, 25 in Goulburn and 24 in Canberra. And that's your local weather update on Yass FM. Enjoy the sunshine.
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2: I'm Mark Dransfield. Two Melbourne-based AFL players have been admitted to hospital under separate circumstances, having both been at the same house. The Carlton Football Club has denied any links with an earlier story being reported that several AFL players were hospitalised after allegedly taking recreational drugs and developing complications. Carlton has issued a statement confirming Lachie Cowan received medical treatment and underwent observation before being discharged a short time later. Will Hayward cut his head after falling and admitted himself to hospital, where he received stitches before being discharged. United Arab Emirates authorities say a fly Dubai pilot accused of trying to crash a passenger plane bound for Israel first turned to extremism while studying in Australia. Hammam al-Hammami has admitted to drawing inspiration from the September 11 terrorist attacks before targeting his captain with an axe mid-flight last month. Australian counter-terrorism police are actively investigating his time at RMIT University in Melbourne between 2015 and 2017. Home Affairs Minister Tony Burke has told News 24 they will expose any links to radical literature or extremist online content.
3: We need to deal with those specific networks, whether it be ISIS-inspired or any of those horrific groups, and our intelligence and security agencies are constantly monitoring, breaking up, intercepting.
2: Terrorism has been ruled out as a motive in two separate cases of cars hitting pedestrians in Melbourne. A 16-year-old boy has been arrested after he allegedly drove a stolen car erratically near the city's main train station, hitting a woman in her 50s who needed hospital treatment. While a 30-year-old woman from New South Wales is recovering in hospital after being struck by what's believed to be an event vehicle while she was running the Melbourne Marathon. The European Union has criticised the United States' decision to suspend sanctions on Russian diesel, claiming it'll help fund the war against Ukraine. With more, the BBC's Joe Inwood.
4: A gift to Putin. That was how President Zelensky described Donald Trump's announcement that Russia will be releasing about 100,000 barrels of diesel a day to US and global markets. Speaking at a rally in New York State, the US president said it would bring down soaring US diesel prices, although many analysts say it will not have a significant impact. The move comes just 3 weeks after Donald Trump signed a bill allowing for sweeping new tariffs against countries which bought Russian oil and gas. The US, it seems, will now be doing the very thing that law was designed to prevent.
2: In air medical news, new research shows one person dies of upper gastrointestinal cancers every 57 minutes in Australia. Upper GI cancers include those of the liver, pancreas, bile ducts, stomach and esophagus. Combined, they now claim more deaths in Australia than any other cancer. Dr. Mark Buzzer from the PanCare Foundation says it's a national issue that needs greater awareness.
5: There's been a doubling of the pancreatic cancer and a tripling of the liver cancer death rates over the last 20 years, and that's really driving this overall increase. And the forecasts that we've got out to 2050 are even scarier. So unless there's urgent intervention, it's only going to get worse.
2: This is Air National News. The quickest ever Bathurst 1000 has finished with drama as Brody Kostecki in Ford for Dick Johnson Racing took the win, followed by Brown and Bates, after Anton Di Pasquale in the Chevy ran out of fuel. Here's how the great race ended on Channel 7. Dick Johnson was relieved to see Kostecki win.
6: Perfect day except for one bit of a mistake. I think the old boy was looking for it.
2: Chas Mostert crashed at Forrest's elbow late in the race, bringing out the safety car. Wallabies coach Les Kiss is lamenting a number of missed opportunities in his first loss at the helm of the national team. The All Blacks ran away in the second half to claim a 50-19 win at Eden Park. Kiss says the home favourites were simply the better team.
7: Got to take your hat off to them. You know, they won the aerial battles and they profited off those things very well as well. So it was just hard to get a footing in that second half, and when we had a chance, as I said, there's two opportunities and we robbed ourselves of those opportunities.
2: And in AFLW, North Melbourne's down Fremantle 58-30, Hawthorne beat Brisbane 65-40, and Carlton was too good for the Swans 59-32. Australian Independent Radio News.
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9: Your local weather in the Yass Valley for Sunday, October 11. Sunny today with possible morning fog, a little windy, reaching for a top of 24 degrees. Down to a low of 9 overnight, then showers with a possible storm tomorrow, up to 5 millimetres of falls, going for a top of 26. Tuesday, a shower or two and 19. Wednesday, partly cloudy and 17. Today, it's getting up to 24 degrees in Yass, 25 in Goulburn and 24 in Canberra. And that's your local weather update on Yass FM. Enjoy the sunshine.
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0: some of Australia's hottest acts. Kian, Cook Joey, Global Rations and Ixnay DJ set, as well as roving acts, workshops and more. 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

Hi, my name is Linda, and I'm a member of the Good Vibes Choir in Yass, and I love listening to Yass FM. There she was, just a

'Twas in another lifetime, one of toil and blood, when blackness was a virtue, the road was full of mud. 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

Go placidly amid the noise and haste, and remember what peace there may be in silence. As far as possible without surrender, be on good terms with all persons. Speak your truth quietly and clearly, and listen to others, even the dull and ignorant. They too have their story. Avoid loud and aggressive persons. They are vexations to the spirit. If you compare yourself with others, you may become vain and bitter, for always there will be greater and lesser persons than yourself.

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Keep interested in your own career. However humble, it is a real possession in the changing fortunes of time. Exercise caution in your business affairs, for the world is full of trickery. But let this not blind you to what virtue there is. Many persons strive for high ideals, and everywhere life is full of heroism. Be yourself. Especially do not feign affection. Neither be cynical about love. For in the face of all aridity and disenchantment, it is as perennial as the grass. Take kindly the counsel of the years, gracefully surrendering the things of youth. Nurture strength of spirit to shield you in sudden misfortune. But do not distress yourself with imaginings. Many fears are born of fatigue and loneliness. Beyond a wholesome discipline, be gentle with yourself.

Therefore, be at peace with God, whatever you conceive him to be, and whatever your labors and aspirations in the noisy confusion of life, keep peace with your soul. With all its sham, drudgery, and broken dreams, it is still a beautiful world. 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

0: Hello, everyone. This is your Action News reporter with all the news that is news across the nation on the scene at the supermarket. There seems to have been some disturbance here. Pardon me, sir. Did you see what happened?
1: Yeah, I did. I was standing over by the tomatoes, and here he come, running through the pole beans, through the fruits and vegetables, naked as a jaybird. And I hollered over to Ethel. I said, "Don't look, Ethel." And it's too late. She'd already been incensed.
2: Here he comes.

0: station. 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
1: Yeah, see, I was just in here getting my tires checked, and he disappeared out of the traffic. He come streaking around the grease right there. Didn't have nothing on but a smile. I looked in there, and Ethel was getting her clothes ranking. I hollered, "Don't look, Ethel!" And it's too late. She'd already been mooned. Flash, right there in front of the shop, so.
2: Boogity, boogity.

0: once again your Action News reporter in the booth at the gym covering the disturbance at the basketball playoff. Pardon me, sir. Did you see what happened?
1: Yeah, I did. Hey, Tom, I was just going down there to get Ethel a snow cone. Here he come, right out of the cheap seat. Dribbling. Right down the middle of the court. Didn't have on nothing but his PS. Made a hook shot and got out through the concession stand. I hollered up at Ethel. I said, "Don't look, Ethel!" It was too late. She'd already got a free shot. Ran step. Right there in front of the home team.
2: What if they call him a free?
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and a very good morning to you. Yes, it is Monday morning. It's October 12. And this is Good Morning Country on the Community Radio Network. I'm broadcasting from the bunker in Harrington on the mid-north coast of New South Wales. Folks, we've got a great show for you again this morning with a wonderful mix of the country music that you enjoy. It's the new, it's the classics, the archives, and hits and memories from a bygone era. And what's on the agenda this morning? Well, our album of the week, Dingo and Nightwire, his latest album, his second studio album, and this very talented young man will tell you about a new track each morning, and that'll happen after the 6:30 news, and that, of course, is Eastern Daylight Saving Time. Studio 8 will be along around a quarter past 7 to tell you about their latest single. They've dropped the line down the wire, and we appreciate that. We've got a few of these this week where the artists have sent me their file, and we do appreciate it. Rural Livestock Report. Well, it's along. Yes, it's along in just on 20 minutes from now. But as we do with Walshy on the wireless, I've got the Far Gone Beauty standing by, and they'll get the music machine up and running on this Monday morning.

They were the super group out of WA, Magnificent Seven, Cool to Be a Cowboy, Josephine, and Lucky Lips. We are heading to the Rural Livestock Report, folks. We've got Becky and When the Buckle Hits the Floor from Magnificent Seven through to that report.

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I'm Natasha Lobben with my final livestock report for Auctions Plus. The Eastern States Young Cattle Indicator, or EYCI, fell 11.04 cents this week to be 909.44 cents a kilo carcass weight by Friday morning. It's an 86.94 cent decrease for the month and 71.99 cent higher than the same time last year. The National Young Cattle Indicator, or NICI, which reflects national markets and online transactions, lifted this week by 10.46 cents a kilo to 487.64 cents a kilo on Friday morning. It is down 46.19 cents on last month and up 37.46 cents on the same time last year. The National Feeder Heifer Indicator, which offers a dedicated lens into the feeder heifer market, fell and was sitting at 439.27 cents a kilo on Friday morning. It's down 1.44 cents on last week and 35.81 cents on last month. The processor cow indicator was 379.96 cents on Friday morning, up 3.69 cents a kilo on last week and down 10.51 cents for the month. The top three contributors to this indicator were Roma, Wodonga and Dalby. Let's turn to the sheep and lamb markets. The Auctions Plus Restocker Lamb Indicator, or ARLI, eased 10 cents to settle at 1,329 cents a kilo carcass weight. The Light Lamb Indicator gained 63.75 cents this week to be 1,076.16 cents on Friday morning, which was 30.42 cents down on last month and 13.76 cents up on the same time last year. The heavy lamb indicator lifted by 48.47 cents over the past week to be sitting at 1,103.85 cents a kilo carcass weight. That represents a decrease of 46.43 cents over the past month and is 21.43 cents lower than the same time last year. That concludes today's market update, brought to you by Auctions Plus, dedicated to connecting ag.

0: very good morning to you as you're waking around Australia on this Monday morning, October 12. And, folks, I've got the jukebox locked and loaded, and we'll take you through to the news and weather. And that'll happen in around about 26 minutes from now. 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
3: How you going, folks? It's John Williamson here. I'm really enjoying my breakfast of egg and bacon with my mate Kevin Walsh. Well, they call him Walshie, on Good Morning Country. And why wouldn't you be listening to it?

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That's John Williamson with Warren H. Williams and Raining on the Rock. Prior to that, Willow and Sarah Storer and Raining on the Plains, and Chad Morgan and John Williamson, a country balladeer. We had Galleries of Pink Galahs, Catch a Virgin, and Papa Whiskey November. Folks, if you're departing, thanks for your company this morning. I hope you can join myself again tomorrow, Tuesday, from the bunker here in Harrington. Williamson, in the form of John, will take you through to the news and weather. He's got one about a koala, and then he's got one about a crocodile. Real Australian, John Williamson.

knock on a 4X dam. She was standing in the water, eating a pumpkin scone, when splash, she was gone.

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It was in the news, and they were doing the crocodile roll. 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
4: Good morning, I'm Lee Harrison. Small businesses are joining forces, rolling out a new campaign targeting the ATO's credit card tax ban. Despite winning a reprieve until June 2027, traders warn the looming policy still threatens to shutter local businesses. Nationals leader Matt Canavan says the tax office needs to listen to the concerns.
5: I just think the ATO need to have a good look at themselves in the Hall of Mirrors and reverse this decision ASAP and apologise for what they have done.
4: The contribution of defence personnel who served in Afghanistan has been recognised at commemorative services across the country. Australians have been marking 25 years since the nation began its involvement in the conflict. Veteran John Ryan says more than 35,000 ADF members served in Afghanistan and across the Middle East.
6: No matter, you know, where they were, be it on a ship out in the sea or there on the ground or outside the wire, I think it's an important day. It's great to celebrate 25 years, and I think it's something that we should continue to do moving forward.
4: Terrorism has been ruled out as a motive in two separate cases of cars hitting pedestrians in Melbourne. A 16-year-old boy has been arrested after he allegedly hit a woman in her 50s near the city's main train station, while a 30-year-old woman from New South Wales is recovering in hospital after being struck by what's believed to be an event vehicle while she was running a marathon. A 32-year-old man has been charged with murder in Brisbane, accused of killing a man in Wishart. Police say a 32-year-old was stabbed and died in hospital shortly after arrival. Authorities in the UAE say a pilot accused of trying to crash a passenger plane bound for Israel first turned to extremism while studying in Australia. Australian counter-terrorism police are actively investigating his time at RMIT University between 2015 and 2017. Home Affairs Minister Tony Burke has told News 24 they'll expose any links to radical literature or extremist online content.
7: We need to deal with those specific networks, whether it be ISIS-inspired or any of those horrific groups, and our intelligence and security agencies are constantly monitoring, breaking up, intercepting.
4: And there's major concerns for the WA government's plan to make a mega-uni of almost 120,000 students. A business case is progressing to merge Curtin, Murdoch and the University of Western Australia. This is Air National News. Brody Kostecki and Todd Hazelwood have stolen remarkable Bathurst 1000 victory after Anton Di Pasquale ran out of fuel. Leonie Kay reports.
8: Di Pasquale and Lee Holdsworth were in the box seat, Team 18 having worked themselves into a brilliant fuel window, yet they didn't put enough fuel in the tank to get to the checkered flag. It was a remarkable comeback from Kostecki, who seemed to have lost his chance at victory with a botched brake change at their penultimate pit stop on lap 125, which dropped them from a comfortable lead to a distant fifth. However, having flexibility in their strategy, Kostecki was able to stretch his final stop to lap 150, and a late safety car combined with Team 18's extraordinary miscalculation paved the way for a Bathurst finish for the ages. Will Brown and Scott Pye were second, while Zach Bates and Aaron Seaton completed the podium. The 2026 Supercars Championship shifts into finals mode at the Gold Coast 500 from October 23 to 25. Leonie Kay, Air Sport.
4: Carlton Football Club's confirmed players Lockie Cowan and Will Haywood were both admitted to hospital under separate circumstances but have since been discharged. And Australia's women's cricket team has smashed Bangladesh by 9 wickets in their second ODI. Australian Independent Radio News.
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0: Mildura. Cloudy, possible morning storm showers, 25. Swan Hill, cloudy, partly cloudy, possible morning storm showers, 24. Shepparton, partly cloudy, possible storm showers, 24. And Bansdale, showers, possible afternoon storm, 23. Horsham, partly cloudy, 18. Warrnambool, partly cloudy, a shower or 2, 15. And to South Australia, and Mount Gambier, partly cloudy, 16. Port Pirie, cloudy, possible shower, 21. Ceduna, cloudy, possible shower, 20. Into Tasmania, Nubina, cloudy, showers, 16. Yuinville, cloudy, showers increasing, 15. And Oatlands, partly cloudy, showers, 15. In the Territory, Darwin, mostly sunny, 35. And into WA, Albany, partly cloudy, 16. Bunbury, sunny, 21. And Karratha, sunny, 29. Newman, mostly sunny, 35. Kununurra, partly cloudy, 40. And Broome, mostly sunny, 31. Meanwhile, here in Harrington and Taree, on the mid-north coast of New South Wales, a mostly sunny day with a possible late shower and a top of 34. You're up to date with news, sport and weather. It's Good Morning Country with Walshy on your wireless. Good morning.
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5: Hi, this is TC Cassidy, and I'm having breakfast with Walshy on Good Morning Country.

T.C. Cassidy there with Angus Gill on that track, Waiting on a Train, and prior to that, two of her very early classics from the archives, I Want to Be a Country Singer and Honey Lately. We're working through to the news and weather, and we're about 10 minutes off, and we'll have the Elm of the Week following the news and weather. Hold the phones, I'll give you the cue to call. Dingo is along to tell you about a track off of his brand new album, Night Wire. But to get us to news and weather, Diane Lindsay, Lloyd Back, and Alice Bemfer.

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3: Good morning, I'm Lee Harrison. Small businesses are joining forces, rolling out a new campaign targeting the ATO's credit card tax ban. Despite winning a reprieve until June 2027, traders warn the looming policy still threatens to shutter local businesses. Nationals leader Matt Canavan says the tax office needs to listen to the concerns.
4: I just think the ATO need to have a good look at themselves in the Hall of Mirrors and reverse this decision ASAP and apologise for what they have done.
3: The contribution of defence personnel who served in Afghanistan has been recognised at commemorative services across the country. Australians have been marking 25 years since the nation began its involvement in the conflict. Veteran John Ryan says more than 35,000 ADF members served in Afghanistan and across the Middle East.
5: No matter, you know, where they were, be it on a ship out in the sea or there on the ground or outside the wire, I think it's an important day. It's great to celebrate 25 years, and I think it's something that we should continue to do moving forward.
3: Terrorism has been ruled out as a motive in two separate cases of cars hitting pedestrians in Melbourne. A 16-year-old boy has been arrested after he allegedly hit a woman in her 50s near the city's main train station, while a 30-year-old woman from New South Wales is recovering in hospital after being struck by what's believed to be an event vehicle while she was running a marathon. A 32-year-old man has been charged with murder in Brisbane, accused of killing a man in Wishart. Police say a 32-year-old was stabbed and died in hospital shortly after arrival. Authorities in the UAE say a pilot accused of trying to crash a passenger plane bound for Israel first turned to extremism while studying in Australia. Australian counter-terrorism police are actively investigating his time at RMIT University between 2015 and 2017. Home Affairs Minister Tony Burke has told News 24 they'll expose any links to radical literature or extremist online content.
6: We need to deal with those specific networks, whether it be ISIS-inspired or any of those horrific groups, and our intelligence and security agencies are constantly monitoring, breaking up, intercepting.
3: And there's major concerns for the WA government's plan to make a mega-uni of almost 120,000 students. A business case is progressing to merge Curtin, Murdoch and the University of Western Australia. This is Air National News. Brodie Kostecki and Todd Hazelwood have stolen remarkable Bathurst 1000 victory after Anton Di Pasquale ran out of fuel. Leonie Kay reports.
7: Di Pasquale and Lee Holdsworth were in the box seat, Team 18 having worked themselves into a brilliant fuel window, yet they didn't put enough fuel in the tank to get to the chequered flag. It was a remarkable comeback from Kostecki, who seemed to have lost his chance at victory with a botched brake change at their penultimate pit stop on lap 125, which dropped them from a comfortable lead to a distant fifth. However, having flexibility in their strategy, Kostecki was able to stretch his final stop to lap 150, and a late safety car, combined with Team 18's extraordinary miscalculation, paved the way for a Bathurst finish for the ages. Will Brown and Scott Pye were second, while Zach Bates and Aaron Seaton completed the podium. The 2026 Supercars Championship shifts into finals mode at the Gold Coast 500 from October 23 to 25. Leonie Kay, Air Sport.
3: The Carlton Football Club's confirmed players Lockie Cowan and Will Haywood were both admitted to hospital under separate circumstances but have since been discharged. And Australia's women's cricket team has smashed Bangladesh by 9 wickets in their second ODI. Australian Independent Radio News.
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0: and 32. Harvey Bay, partly cloudy, a possible shower, 28. And Gander, partly cloudy, possible shower, 34. Into New South Wales, Armidale, sunny morning, possible shower, 28. Orange, sunny morning, shower or two later, 25. Yass, sunny morning, showers developing, 26. And Young, partly cloudy, showers, possible storm in the afternoon, 28. Cooma, mostly sunny morning, shower or two, and 27. Batemans Bay, sunny morning, late shower or two expected, 33. And Bega, partly cloudy, a shower or two, 32. Wallangriffith, partly cloudy, showers, possible storm, 30. Into Victoria, Mildura, cloudy, possible morning storm, showers, 25. Swan Hill, partly cloudy, possible morning storm, showers, 24. And Swan Hill, Shepparton, partly cloudy, possible storm, showers, 24. Bansdale, showers, possible afternoon storm, 23. Horsham, partly cloudy, 18. And Warrnambool, partly cloudy, a shower or two, 15. In South Australia, partly cloudy, and 16 for Mount Gambier. Port Pirie, cloudy, possible shower, 21. And Ceduna, cloudy, possible shower, 20. Into Tasmania, Nubina, cloudy, showers, 16. Yeungle, cloudy, showers increasing, 15. And Oatlands, partly cloudy, showers, 15. In the Territory, Darwin, mostly sunny and 35. Into WA, Albany, partly cloudy, 16. Bunbury, sunny, 21. Karratha, sunny, 29. Newman, mostly sunny, 35. And Kununurra, partly cloudy, 40. And Broome, mostly sunny, 31. Meanwhile, here in Harrington and Taree, on the mid-north coast of New South Wales, a mostly sunny day, a possible late shower or two expected, a top of 34. You're up to date with news, sport and weather. Now hold the phones, I'll give you the cue to call, but Album of the Week is just around the corner with Dingo and his brand new album.
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0: It's Album of the Week time on Good Morning Country, and this week, the brand new album out and about for Brandon Dodd. Well, you might know him as Brandon Dodd because he uses the name Dingo, for which he is known worldwide. And within the industry, he's synonymous with playing guitars for over 10 years. He's a member and has been a member of Casey Chambers' backing band, former Grizzly Train frontman, and has released his second studio album under the title of Nightwire. It follows his debut solo album, What A Way to Die. Now comes this 12-track release with songs that have been written about story-driven subjects, and it really does take you on a musical journey. He's been touring around Australia recently and toured with Adam Harvey and Busby Maru. He's about to headline his own tour, and then he'll join up with Ian Moss and Troy Cassidaly, who are continuing their nationwide tour. Dingo will join you right now and tell you about the album and the featured track for the morning, Hold the phones, we will give you the cue to call.
4: G'day, this is Dingo, and I'm here to chat about my brand new album, Nightwire, which I've just released. It's my second studio album,

we all can connect to. I've got so many great guests on this album who have helped me. You know, I've got Casey Chambers, Bill Chambers, Jenny Mitchell, and Ian Moss as well, which was a very beautiful experience to record different songs with all of those amazing artists. The record was produced by Jordan Power, who has worked with some amazing artists in the past, from, you know, Bernard Fanning and Powderfinger. He's engineered songs for Bruce Springsteen, Lady Gaga, people like that. And I met him when we first worked together on Casey Chambers' Campfire record a few years ago, and we've been friends ever since. So I'm very excited to share this record with everybody, and share the new songs that people haven't heard yet. It's got some of my favourite songs that I've ever written on it. Songs like The Dining Table, Minor Bird, Bleed It Dry, you know, as well as the singles that I've already released, like Autumn, Nightwire, It Feels Sad to Be in Love, you know, just to name a few. So I hope that everybody enjoys it, and thanks so much for listening to my new record, Nightwire. The title track of the album. This song is the glue that holds it all together for me. I co-wrote Nightwire with my good friend Bob Kronk. For me, this song has always been about capturing the freedom I feel on the road and bottling it up in a song with the hopes that people listening to it might feel a bit of that freedom as well.

That's the featured track, the title track, Nightwire, from the album of the week from Dingo. Now, if you're departing, thanks for your company this morning. I do hope you can join me again tomorrow, Tuesday. I'll be back here at the bunker, God willing, and we'll do it again. But we are heading to news and weather, and I've got the jukebox locked and loaded with the catalogue of Mr. Johnny Greenwood to take us to the news and weather. Folks, we'll open up the phones right now, and you've got 11 minutes to get your name into the draw. The number to call is 0488 677 645. 0488 677 645. And phone lines are open to the news and weather. No calls during the news and weather. I'll give you the cue also following the next weather.

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2: Good morning, I'm Lee Harrison. Politicians are back in Canberra for a new sitting week as the latest opinion poll delivers mixed results for the major players. Michael Packey reports.
3: The latest Resolve political monitor shows voters are blaming the Albanese government for cost of living pressures, but support for One Nation has also fallen from its recent highs. 46% of the 2,200 people surveyed say Labor is to blame for the economic crunch. Despite this, its core support has risen to 29%. One Nation has dipped to 25% and the Coalition's primary vote is at 23%. Anthony Albanese is still regarded as preferred Prime Minister ahead of Pauline Hanson. And while Angus Taylor's performance has improved, the opposition leader lags in third spot. Michael Packey, Canberra.
2: Australian households could soon face mortgage repayments not seen since the late 1980s if the RBA lifts the cash rate at its next meeting. Repayments on an average home would consume 37.4% of the typical household's income. And small business owners are taking to the airwaves, launching an ad campaign to permanently kill the ATO's credit card tax ban. Sarah Wiedersheim reports.
4: The Australian Tax Office ban on credit card payments has been delayed until June 2027 after federal government intervention. But despite the reprieve, traders warn the looming policy still threatens to shutter many local businesses. Small business owners have now joined forces to launch a new ad campaign calling on the government to ditch the ban for good. With MPs returning to Parliament, the Coalition has said it's willing to legislate to ensure the decision is reversed. Sarah Wiedersheim reporting.
2: The Ukrainian president is backing a proposed deal for Ukraine and Russia to stop targeting each other's energy supply and infrastructure. US President Donald Trump has announced he's brokered the so-called energy ceasefire, but the agreement is yet to be finalized. Volodymyr Zelensky says he's willing to get on board, but they need more details.
5: We are ready for a ceasefire. We are ready to begin from any kind of steps of de-escalation. We are ready for energy ceasefire, not to attack energy, both sides.
2: President Trump has also announced that Moscow's agreed to release 300,000 tons of diesel to America and the global marketplace. Saudi Arabia's Riyadh airport has been hit by a second strike in as many days. 13 people were killed and more than 300 injured in the first strike, but there are no reports of deaths from the second, although it did spark a fire in a passenger hall. And the federal government is urging people across the country to prepare for a higher risk weather season. And El Nino is likely to trigger severe storms and increase the bushfire risk. Emergency Services Minister Christy McBain says telcos are working together to prepare as well.
6: The telcos can work with each other to make sure that if the network goes down in one area, it can be switched to the other network quickly for customers that are impacted by disaster.
2: This is Air National News. Australia has the advantage against South Africa at the end of the third day of the Durban test. Graham Davis reports.
7: Australia was in control at the end of the third day, having bowled South Africa out for 284. It was then 33 without loss at stumps and leading by 139 runs. The second wicket partnership had added 84 when Markram fell to Stark for 37. Beddingham went on to score 49, but he fell to Cummins, who finished with 3 for 54, having removed Stubbs 32 and Mulder 30 with the short ball. Smith finished with 4 catches at slip, twice brilliantly moving to his right before catching reverse sweeps by Bavuma 3 and Varane 13. After his 33 ball duck in the first innings, Maddinson then played his natural game, hitting 2 fours and a 6 to be unbeaten on 17 when bad light stopped play. Graham Davis in Durban for Air Sport.
2: Australia's women's cricket team has smashed Bangladesh by 9 wickets in their second ODI. Kangaroos rookie Jack Bostock's vowed to use his state of origin experience as a launch pad for a successful transition to the international arena. Bostock is set to make his test debut against New Zealand on Thursday night. And Brody Kostecki and Todd Hazelwood are kings of the mountain for a second time after a dramatic finish to the Bathurst 1000. Australian Independent Radio News.
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10: Your local weather in the Yass Valley for Monday, October 12. Showers with a possible thunderstorm today, windy with up to 5 millimetres of falls, heading for a top of 26 degrees. Down to 11 overnight, then a shower or two tomorrow with up to 6 millimetres of falls, possible thunderstorms again, reaching for 19. Wednesday, partly cloudy and 17. Thursday, cloudy, also 17. Today, it's getting up to 26 degrees in Yass, 28 in Goulburn, and a top of 27 in Canberra. There's your latest weather update here on Yass FM 100.3.
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19: And the road conditions for today. There's some roadworks on the Hume Highway at Marulan, Jugeong. There's a truck fire at Coolack and some roadworks at Gundagai. But apart from that, the Hume Highway is running smoothly, as is the Federal Highway, Barton Highway, Lachlan Valley Way and Burley Griffin Way. Please try and keep it that way for the rest of today. Good morning, Yass Valley.

0: And Handle Me With Care ushers in another of Kim's rural roundabouts for this glorious day in the Yass Valley. Blue skies from horizon to horizon. It's a wonderful day in the beautiful Yass Valley. And we're going to start the day, as usual, of course, with a short prayer. Lord, I hope this day is good.
1: Lord, I hope this day is good. I'm feeling empty and misunderstood.

Lord, I hope this day is good. I hope it's good for you. I hope it's good for me. And I hope it's good for everyone in the world, particularly those souls in Ukraine who have been holding their end up for this length of time. Only it appears to be sold down the stream by Trump for a mess of pottage. Trump has done a deal with Putin for a whole heap of fuel in exchange for the capitulation of Ukraine. Despicable man doing despicable things, destroying the world. And we continue to do the same in this glorious country of ours, Australia. But spare a thought, please, for those in the world who are less fortunate than we are, those in turmoil, those who are being shot at by the Houthis, the Iranians, and everyone else, and the Christians in the world who are being persecuted in Northern Africa. Thank God we are Australians.

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Cleared the land, endured the lash, and waited for the rains. I'm a settler,

0: We are Australian.
1: And proud of it, but we didn't exactly cover ourselves in glory over the weekend, did we? We had a supercar that ran out of petrol just before it was going to win the Bathurst race. We had a bunch of wallabies who wound up back on their backsides after being roosters for six games in a row, brought back to ground with a big thump by the All Blacks in a humiliating defeat. Certainly in the second half, they held their own in the first half, but God, weren't they woeful in the second half. Only shining glory for Australia, I guess, is that the cricketers have finally decided to, or at least one of them have found their mojo and are doing something. But we can rest assured, can't we, that we in this world are heading for a better place because we have a forever friend.

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9: And you are listening to 100.3. Kim Turner with Kim's Rural Roundabouts. And it's been a week of catastrophes with expenses of COP, $20 million for a fest that nobody bothered to turn up to. Honestly, it goes on and on and on, but I chose this one to bring you up to date with the catastrophe that is our current government. This is from James Campbell. Well, that was quick. 9 days after the Australian Tax Office announced it would no longer take credit cards because it could not pass on the transaction cost to its customers, Jim Chalmers stepped in to say he was freezing the move until the end of the financial year. Though he was at pains to say this was a temporary measure, it's difficult to imagine that when July 1st rolls around, the government will be game to go there again. As for the card surcharge ban, while there's no sign yet of a backflip, you cannot help wondering how long it will be before Jimbo is back in front of the cameras telling us that upon mature reflection and after listening, businesses will once more be allowed to pass on the cost of paying by card to their customers. But by then, of course, the new menus will have been printed with new prices to compensate for the extra costs they're being forced to eat, and there'll be no going back. It's a disaster for the government, a gimmick designed to create the illusion of cost-of-living relief for Australians that will probably end up stoking inflation. Seriously, how could it not have occurred to anyone how this was going to look? You cannot very well tell small businesses to suck it up while refusing to do so yourself, can you? Yet by denying them the ability to use cards to pay their taxes, this is exactly what the government was doing. No doubt this whole episode will do great damage to Labor with the small business owners and operators of Australia, who are hardly the ALP's biggest fans at the best of times and are still fuming over the tax changes Jimbo sprang on them in May. But it also speaks of the failure of the Reserve Bank and the Treasury to grasp just how dependent on credit cards so many people are in 2026. by which I mean not just as a means of payment or even a way of managing cash flow, but as the only source of credit they can turn to when they're hit by large and unexpected bills. Need to spend a few grand today fixing your kid's teeth after she fell off her bike? Out comes the plastic. Haven't got the money now to get your car repaired, but need to get it worked? Ditto. A bank transfer is only an alternative if you have money in the bank. If the dentist or the panel beater won't let you pay with a credit card, you're up a gum tree, aren't you? Do the people who dreamed up this wizard scheme not understand that? Or that one of the reasons people like credit cards is that with them, unlike bank loans, you don't have to explain to anyone why you want the money. It's almost as though they earn so much money they cannot really imagine what it feels like to lie awake at night worrying how they're going to pay a bill that has descended out of the blue. But I can tell them that between the price rises and interest rate increases, the rest of us do. And the fact is increasingly obvious that they don't, is one reason why so many voters are filthy with the established parties. This couldn't have come at a worse time politically. Of course, as the author of this disaster, the government and the ATO will bear the brunt of the anger. But the coalition, having been more or less silent on the issue in 6 months leading up to its implementation, is not really able to capitalise on it as it would have been in earlier years. These days, a cock-up like this does not send voters to the opposition. Rather, it stokes the sullen resentment of a population that increasingly suspects the entire political bureaucratic complex in Canberra has NFI what is doing. And at the moment, we all know who benefits from that. They have a bunch of people who sit in Canberra and dream these massive schemes without any concept of what the impact is going to be to the general public. These are people who've never had a job in their lives. They sit up there, they've been nurtured by the political system the whole of their lives. They've never run a business. They've never had to worry because they've always had someone else's money to spend. And they do something like this. You honestly couldn't believe that there were bigger clowns anywhere in the world than currently in Canberra looking after this country. When they go overseas on their next junket, their visas should be cancelled and they should never be allowed to return. Honestly, what a tragedy this country has become.

Well, let's get away from the doom and gloom and head to some good news for everybody in the district and elsewhere. Rising costs have taken the wind out of the proposed Sky Ridge wind farm, leaving Origin Energy's Walker District project permanently grounded. The energy provider confirmed it had exited the project effective immediately, citing the significant increase in the cost of building new wind generation. A spokesperson said the company would instead direct its resources to the Northern Tablelands wind farm development, 18 kilometres northwest of Armidale. Origin remains committed to the New England Renewable Energy Zone, REZ, the spokesperson said. We'll keep progressing our Northern Tablelands wind development project and continue our community investment program. The Sky Ridge Wind Farm, initially named the Ruby Hills Wind Farm, was to be built 10 kilometres west of Walker at the southern end of the REZ. Origin rebranded the project on its acquisition from Walker Energy in early 2024, with initial scoping for up to 670 megawatts and 140 turbines. Walker farmer and dietitian Kimmy Cameron warmly welcomed the decision. "We were going to be looking at 11 of those turbines directly in front of our house and hundreds beyond that within the valley that we can see," she said. "We are beyond elated that this battle looks to be over. The relief is palpable." Ms. Cameron and her husband Sandy run cattle across 800 hectares on Englefield Road, Walker. "It's a multi-generation farm, the home of their three children and the final resting place for their stillborn baby, Pippa. The thought of Pippa's grave looking out across industrial infrastructure was deeply upsetting. Our connection to this land is a beautiful one. So this was hugely distressing," she said. When they first learned of the proposed project and its proximity to their house, she said it caused immeasurable stress. "It puts your whole life on hold. We live in quite a small cottage and now we've got quite a large family and we always wanted to expand, but we put it on hold because we weren't sure if we wanted to live here with this going on. You're just in limbo all the time. And even if we did put our block on the market, who was going to want to be looking at that view with 11 300-metre turbines right outside? The collapse of the Sky Ridge project has been taken as a win in the fight against the high-voltage transmission lines proposed for the New England REZ. It follows Squandron Energy's decision in July to shelve its Boorong wind farm, a 426-megawatt project with up to 71 turbines northwest of Armidale. Squadron cited a review of its development pipeline, but the communities had fought the project for years. It was a victory. "We'll take the wins when we can get them," Tony Meakin, a Boorong farmer, said. Ms. Cameron said she hoped community action had helped to end the Sky Ridge project. "I'd like to think community pressure had a large point to play, and I hope this is the beginning of a domino effect, because the division this has caused has been really affecting," she said. Origin Energy said significant cost increases had reduced the case for progressing two projects in the same region in parallel. The Northern Tablelands wind farm is in the planning phase, with the formal Environmental Impact Statement, EIS, expected in late 2027. News of the Sky Ridge shelving came as members of the Walker High Country Guardians, who are preparing to challenge the REZ in the Supreme Court in March, met with State Planning Minister Paul Scully in Sydney. Jessica Owens. Good news for us, because obviously we're facing the same issue in the Yass Valley. And for those of you in town who do not believe that this is going to be an impact on you, have a look.

at the towers that are steadily advancing towards you. Go and have a look. Go out on the Burley Griffin Way. I beg your pardon. On the Lachlan Valley Way and have a look to the right and see the road advancing down the hill across the Pateman country and the big flat platforms there for the towers. And if you want to see what the towers look like, go on Facebook and have a look as they march across the countryside in Rye Park. Good news. Congratulations to Walker for halting it, and one can only hope that the community pressure in the Yass Valley ensures that the same thing is going to happen here. We have too many of them now, and we were out there as usual at Tangmangaroo on Sunday, and they're all lying, sitting there, beg your pardon, with their arms in the air, doing absolutely nothing. And the rumour has it that there is going to be 43 million tonnes of waste from these monstrosities by 2050. Whoever produced this catastrophe in the world should be shot.

Are you a closet bibliophage? Or are you more open about being bookish? Do you consider yourself a common or garden variety bookworm? Or are you yet to fully embrace your bibliophilic tendencies? Either way, tune into Storylines with Karen, the radio show for readers. Wednesday afternoon, 5 to 7 p.m., right here on Yes FM.

We keep being told that wind power is the cheapest form of energy, but there's a problem with that claim. The real-world economics are becoming increasingly difficult to ignore. Origin Energy has just pulled out of the proposed 870-megawatt Sky Ridge wind farm near Walker, citing a significant increase in the cost of building new wind generation. Origin is redirecting its resources towards another project it considers more viable. Construction costs for new wind generation in the region are reportedly around 50% higher than in 2020, while developers are also dealing with higher financing costs, expensive materials, supply chain pressure, and transmission constraints. And this is where the glossy, cheap wind slogan starts to fall apart. Zero fuel cost does not mean zero cost. We still have to build the turbines, foundations, roads, and transmission infrastructure, finance billions of dollars of capital, and maintain a grid capable of supplying electricity when the wind isn't producing. Simply quoting a levelized cost figure doesn't tell the whole story if the wider system costs are left out. Meanwhile, the Australian Energy Regulator reported quarter two of 2026, wholesale prices ranging from around $60 per megawatt hour in Victoria to $95 per megawatt hour in South Australia, with New South Wales averaging $78 a megawatt hour. That creates a very simple question. If new generation projects are becoming dramatically more expensive to build, while wholesale electricity prices are falling, who ultimately carries the financial risk? Taxpayers? Electricity consumers? Or the companies expected to invest billions of dollars? This isn't an argument against renewable energy, it's an argument for economic reality. Australia needs reliable, affordable electricity, not energy policy built around slogans. If wind and solar are genuinely the cheapest option, they should be able to stand on their own economics. Stop telling Australians what energy is supposedly cheap and start showing them the full cost of building, connecting, backing up and maintaining the system. Because when the numbers stop stacking up, ideology doesn't pay the electricity bill. Reality does.

0: And that, of course, was Cliff Richard with Some People at 1:02:08 here at Yes FM 100.3, Your Voice in the Valley. You're listening to Kim Turner with Kim's Rural Roundabout on this glorious day in the Yes Valley, broadcasting from the Victoria Park in the heart of the township of Yes. Now it's time for the news.
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2: This is Air News Coffs Coast. Good morning, I'm Lee Harrison. A local police officer has been charged following an alleged domestic violence incident earlier this month. Police were called to a local address at about 10:30 p.m. on Friday, October 2, following reports of a domestic violence incident. Officers spoke to all parties involved and no injuries were reported. Police commenced inquiries into the circumstances surrounding the incident. A 44-year-old male senior constable is now facing one count of domestic common assault. He's due to appear before Coffs Harbour Local Court on November 26. His employment status is under review. Search and rescue capability on the state's north coast has received a big boost, with Marine Rescue New South Wales officially commissioning a new rescue vessel. The vessel's been officially welcomed into service during a commissioning ceremony at Woolai. The state government contributed towards the cost, with Marine Rescue Woolai also helping fund the project through its own community fundraising efforts. Built in Yamba, the 10-metre NIAD rescue vessel replaces the unit's previous rescue vessel after almost 15 years of service. Authorities are hailing the first weekend of the New South Wales government's pill testing program a success after it uncovered a high-dose batch of MDMA. The health department is warning the pills contain up to four times the expected dose and could be circulating in the community. Chief Addictive Medicine Specialist Dr. Hester Wilson says the program is working both during and after festivals.
3: Staff in the testing tent were able to give advice, cut down your dose, which people did, and also they were able to put out a warning throughout the festival so people were able to change their behaviours. Now, the bottom line is people don't take ecstasy to come to harm, they take it to have fun. So they do really respond to getting evidence the substance isn't what they thought it was.
2: A warning's been renewed about the potential for traffic delays on Waterfall Way thanks to various work being undertaken between the Coffs Coast and the Dorrigo Plateau. Some of the work has restrictions for vehicles wider than 2.5 metres and requires a permit to travel on the road. Transport for New South Wales has encouraged impacted operators to consider using the Oxley, Gwydir or New England highways. There are four affected sites between Raleigh and Dorrigo where traffic delays of up to 10 minutes are expected, one involving flood resilience work, the other three designed to improve slope stability to reduce the risk of landslides. And efforts to replace damaged and flood-affected bridges in the Nambucca Valley continues. The Wayway Creek Bridge near Scott's Head has just been completed. The new, stronger and more resilient structure has been opened following the installation of castellated curbing on the bridge deck. The works, which started in July, have been funded under a joint state-federal disaster recovery program. This is Air News Coffs Coast. Formula One, and it's been a near-perfect weekend for Red Bull's number one driver, as Air Sport's Paul Walsh explains.
4: It has taken 10 previous attempts at the Marina Bay Circuit for Max Verstappen to greet the chequered flag, which he did in style overnight by leading from start to finish at the Singapore Formula One Motor Racing Grand Prix. It was a superb race by both the Red Bull driver and his garage, who got their strategy right from the start, which is in contrast to Ferrari's Lewis Hamilton, who chose to take his chances with a one-stop strategy, which ultimately saw him drop from a podium calculation to sixth place in the last eight laps. However, it was all about Verstappen.
5: I think the last few races have been really positive for us, and it's a really good group of people. I really enjoy working with them, and yeah, hopefully we can have a bit more fun till the end of the year.
4: So it's Verstappen 1, Charles Leclerc 2, Kimi Antonelli 3, with McLaren's Oscar Piastri coming in 5th.
2: Chevrolet driver Anton Di Pasquale says he knew his hopes of winning the Bathurst 1000 were cooked moments before running out of fuel on the last lap, the failure paving the way for Brody Kostecki to win his second great race. Australia leads by 139 runs at stumps on day three of the first men's test against South Africa. And opener Georgia Vohl has smashed her third ODI century in Australia's 9-wicket win over Bangladesh. Australian Independent Radio News.
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8: Your local weather in the Yass Valley for Monday, October 12. Showers with a possible thunderstorm today. Windy with up to 5 millimetres of falls, heading for a top of 26 degrees. Down to 11 overnight, then a shower or two tomorrow with up to 6 millimetres of falls. Possible thunderstorms again, reaching for 19. Wednesday, partly cloudy and 17. Thursday, cloudy, also 17. Today, it's getting up to 26 degrees in Yass, 28 in Goulburn, and a top of 27 in Canberra. There's your latest weather update here on Yass FM 100.3.
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0: And Ixne DJ set, as well as roving acts, workshops and more. 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
2: 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Your voice in the valley.

And it's 8:15 here at Yes FM, and it's time for Community Diary. The Encounter Church today has a Women's Hub Arts and Craft Group at the Encounter Church at the corner of Coomer and Rosso Street, 10 till 2. All women are welcome. Make new friendships in a great community space with arts and craft, friendship, chat, and, of course, a cuppa. Yass Valley Library has a preschool story time at the Craigo Mill Precinct, 209 Coomer Street, Yass, 10:30 today for preschoolers and the young at heart. Yass seniors are playing Crazy Whisk Cards at the Seniors Hall in Rosso Street, 2 o'clock this afternoon. Everyone's welcome. It's easy to pick up a card game. $5 entry fee. That includes afternoon tea, great food and great company. The Gunning Shower Singers are meeting and practicing really for the fun of it at St. Edmund's Hall, 28 Biola Street, Gunning, 5 o'clock this evening. All people and levels of ability are welcome. Come and join us. Enjoy some good company and a bit of fun singing. Boost your immune system and mental alertness. St. Clement's Church, bell ringing training at St. Clement's Church in 20 Church Street. Yes, 5 o'clock this evening. Anyone who thinks they might like to try bell ringing, it's free and a lot of fun. 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Patients, carers and supporters are all welcome. Meet and discuss your hopes and concerns in a non-threatening and supportive manner. The group is in touch with what you're doing throughout the journey. For community services, Valmar Community Aged Transport Services, 2582 bus on a Wednesday, medical transport and aged services, Meehan Street, Yass, 8:30 to 4:30. Anyone requiring these services is welcome to drop in and have a chat. The Gunning Community Care Free Women's Health Appointments at the Gunning Courthouse, 9 till 5, free women's health appointments with a women's health nurse. The Salvos at 92A Meehan Street, Yass, and St. Vincent's de Paul at 102 Meehan Street, Yass, both open 9 till 5. Everyone is most welcome. 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And, of course, upcoming, the program ahead for the Liberty Theatre on the 17th. On this Saturday, The Devil Wears Prada at 7 o'clock, followed by the following Friday, the 23rd, The Devil Wears Prada 2, also at 7 o'clock. On the 31st of October, which is Halloween, at 7 o'clock, Halloween. And on the 1st of November, beginning of November, the Yass Valley Concert Band is having a program called Grease Paint and the Silver Screen. There are three concerts on the 1st of November, the first at 1 o'clock, second at 2:45, and the third at 4:30. That's the Yass Valley Concert Band at the Liberty Theatre. Sense and Sensibility coming up, Forgotten Island coming up, White Christmas, a whole bunch of stuff coming up. Excellent.
program coming up with the Liberty. Make sure that you support your local theatre, because if you don't, you won't have

And that's The Power with Elton John and Little Richard. It's 26 minutes past eight, and as is my wont, reading letters and comments from the land. The government says solar and wind are producing free power. How do they work that out? Until your capital expenditure on the project is returned, including all hidden subsidies, then it is not free. You're still recouping the escalating costs until the outlay has been returned. Only then is there a profit, and not before. Too many politicians went to high school, university and politics, learning no practical skills, unable to understand reality or realise few things are ever what they first appear to be. If you spend more than the nation earns, then you leave a massive debt for future generations to pay for from your incompetence, resulting in high interest rates in 15 years, inflation and recessions. Gilmay Forestdale summed it up very nicely. This government is the highest spending government in the history since Federation. $1 trillion worth of debt, $80 million a day in interest.

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7: Agricultural journalism often means delivering tough news that makes it all the more satisfying to report on a turn in the tide. In recent times, we've seen the wool market rebound and records tumble in sale yards, as well as a strong result for studs. There's been some timely rain. Even if it's not at the levels some areas need, it's enough to keep subsoil moisture viable and hope alive. When you look at where we were at the start of sowing, there were plenty of very valid concerns about what this season could look like. But as harvest approaches, this has also turned into a positive story, with some areas saying their crops are the best in years. Even in those areas where crops haven't been quite as strong, there's still the potential to cut them for hay, highly in demand. This season is a clear reminder of the strength in diversity. When livestock markets face headwinds, a strong crop can carry the load. When rains fall short, high hay demand or strong, solid stock prices provide a safety net. That flexibility can keep mixed farming enterprises standing through the cycles. Of course, this is not to suggest that it's rosy everywhere. There is drought in the northern New South Wales, the Hunter region and the southeast, which affects feed and crops. The bottom line is being squeezed everywhere, from fuel to fertiliser, well before anything leaves the paddock. Our local winds aren't happening in a vacuum. Australian agriculture is holding its own in international markets, and the relief of a good return extends well beyond the farm gate. When growers have a good harvest and stock sales perform well, that confidence flows directly into the main street. Looking at the season in the Riverina, which just 12 months ago was in a very different situation, is a reminder that there is hope. The same situation could be said for far western New South Wales, which has gone from sending stock off on adjustment to now hosting adjustment for others. Taking some time for reflection during October Mental Health Month isn't just about resting, it's about acknowledging how quickly things can turn around. A good season doesn't solve every problem, but it gives us room to breathe. It's not all good news yet, but now is as good a time as any to take a look at the paddock, have a breather and prepare for the busy season ahead, knowing that we've done it before and we'll do it again.

0: The Soapbox. 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What could possibly go wrong?
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the smoke is hanging still, like an echo of an age long forgotten. There's a story.

And that brings us to the end of another of Kim's Rural Roundabouts for this glorious day in the Yass Valley. Thank you so much for being with me. I hope you've enjoyed the program as much as I've enjoyed bringing it to you. And please remember that all of the any of the comments that you hear from me are mine and mine alone. They do not represent the views of any of the other presenters on this station, nor indeed, of course, the station itself. I'll be back same time, same place next week, broadcasting from Victoria Park in the heart of the Yass Valley. And Jackie's waiting in the wings to look after you for the next couple of hours, so stay tuned to Yass FM 100.3, your voice in the valley. This is where everything happens, and you get to hear what's going on in the district. Thank you for being with me, but for me, it's the end of the line.

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1: Good morning, I'm Lee Harrison. The latest opinion poll has delivered mixed results for the government, One Nation and the opposition. Michael Packey reports.
2: The Resolve Political Monitor has published its latest opinion poll of more than 2,200 voters, showing support for One Nation and its leader Pauline Hanson has dipped from recent highs. But the research also shows almost half of those surveyed are blaming the Albanese government for the economic crunch facing the nation, rather than international factors. Despite this, core support for Labor is up slightly to 29%, One Nation is down to 25%, while the Coalition is sitting on 23%. The poll shows some green shoots for opposition leader Angus Taylor, with voters increasingly happy with his performance. Michael Packey, Canberra.
1: Small business owners have launched an advertising campaign to call for the permanent removal of the ATO's planned credit card payment ban. The tax office plan has been delayed until next year after the federal government stepped in. Traders warn the looming policy still threatens to shutter many local businesses. A man's due in court today charged with murder following an alleged assault in Brisbane southwest. Georgina Winter reports.
3: Police allege a 32-year-old man was stabbed at a property in Wishart on Saturday morning. Paramedics rushed him to the Princess Alexandra Hospital in a critical condition, while officers took another 32-year-old man into custody and charged him with acts intended to cause grievous bodily harm. The victim later died in hospital from his injuries. Police upgraded the charge to murder and the accused is scheduled to face Brisbane Magistrates Court. Georgina Winter, Brisbane.
1: Police are looking for more people after laying charges over a fatal stabbing in Sydney's West. A man in his 30s died at the scene in Mount Druitt after being found with stab wounds to his torso. Two boys aged 13 and 16 have been charged with murder and other offences. Reporter Jack Hahn says both are due in court today.
4: The 16-year-old has been charged with murder, but police will claim in court that he was an accessory after the fact.
1: In other news, Ukraine's leader is welcoming a proposed deal which would see his country and Russia agree to stop targeting each other's energy supply and infrastructure. US President Donald Trump says he's welcomed a so-called energy ceasefire, but the agreement is yet to be finalised. The main international airport in the Saudi capital Riyadh has been hit by a second strike in 2 days. It's the latest escalation in attacks between a Saudi-led coalition and Houthi rebels after an earlier strike killed at least 13 people and injured hundreds. And the annual Red Cross Uber clothing drive returns this weekend, offering free doorstop collection of quality pre-loved clothes in 6 capitals. A free courier trip between 10 and 4 o'clock on Saturday will get underway to help transport the much-needed clothes. This is Air National News. Brody Kostecki and Todd Hazelwood have stolen remarkable Bathurst 1000 victory after Anton Di Pasquale ran out of fuel. Leonie Kay reports.
5: Di Pasquale and Lee Holdsworth were in the box seat, Team 18 having worked themselves into a brilliant fuel window, yet they didn't put enough fuel in the tank to get to the checkered flag. It was a remarkable comeback from Kostecki, who seemed to have lost his chance at victory with a botched brake change at their penultimate pit stop on lap 125, which dropped them from a comfortable lead to a distant fifth. However, having flexibility in their strategy, Kostecki was able to stretch his final stop to lap 150, and a late safety car, combined with Team 18's extraordinary miscalculation, paved the way for a Bathurst finish for the ages. Will Brown and Scott Pye were second, while Zach Bates and Aaron Seaton completed the podium. The 2026 Supercars Championship shifts into finals mode at the Gold Coast 500 from October 23 to 25. Leonie Kay, Air Sport.
1: The Carlton Football Club's confirmed players Lockie Cowan and Will Haywood were both admitted to hospital under separate circumstances but have since been discharged. And Australia's women's cricket team has smashed Bangladesh by 9 wickets in their second ODI. Australian Independent Radio News.
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8: Your local weather in the Yass Valley for Monday, October 12. Showers with a possible thunderstorm today, windy with up to 5 millimetres of falls, heading for a top of 26 degrees. Down to 11 overnight, then a shower or two tomorrow with up to 6 millimetres of falls, possible thunderstorms again, reaching for 19. Wednesday, partly cloudy and 17. Thursday, cloudy, also 17. Today, it's getting up to 26 degrees in Yass, 28 in Goulburn, and a top of 27 in Canberra. There's your latest weather update here on Yass FM 100.3.
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15: Morning. I'm Jackie. This is the Retro Plus Show and I will be with you until 11 o'clock. A big thank you to Kim for his Kim's Rural Roundabout show that was just on before this one. Always interesting, always informative. What a great day to have, go and play golf today, isn't it, Kim? Yes. Okay. So today is the 12th of October, and back on this day in 1982, the National Gallery of Australia opened. So, because that sounds like an excuse for a theme, the show today is all about things related to what you'll find in the National Gallery: paintings, theatre, artists, shows, that kind of stuff. So to start it off, we've got, to start the show off, we have Don McLean's Vincent. Here we go.

0: Pictures of Matchstick Men by Status Quo. That's what we just heard. Before that was The Art of Noise with Kiss featuring Tom Jones back in the, was it the 80s when Tom Jones seemed to be singing with lots of well-known artists of the time? I remember him suddenly appearing on everything. And the start, the setup was Don McLean with Vincent. So Vincent, otherwise known as Starry Starry Night, comes from one of Van Gogh's famous paintings, The Starry Night, and it's also about the tortured soul of Vincent Van Gogh. So there you go. That's the first three songs for this for the show. 21 past nine. God, we're a minute late for the novelty song. Now, I'm just going to tell you that novelty song has been brought to you by Horrible Histories. So here we go. It's called the Mona Lisa song.
1: Hello.

There you go. So that was the Mona Lisa song by Horrible Histories, that show that's on television that has lots of interesting songs based in history. It's from the Horrible Histories, it's the Horrible Histories TV series, The Atrocious Artist, that was aired on the 7th of August 2017. The song itself was written by Richie Webb and Matt Katz, and it's a parody of Adele's Hello song. The Mona Lisa song sings about her life from painting to phenomenon through famous faces and attempts of robbery. Leonardo da Vinci sings about how he spent his time trying to protect the portrait, trying to perfect the portrait, which is now the world's most valuable and well-known painting of all time. And the song tells the story about from the perspective of Lisa Gherardini, who posed for the portrait commissioned by her husband. It references the historical mystery that X-rays have shown on earlier portrait sketch hidden beneath the surface of the famous painting. It pokes fun at Leonardo da Vinci for taking a very long time to finish his work and leaving many projects incomplete. He did say in the song that he was a procrastinator and that he would tell you later if you don't know what that means. The lyrics touch upon its massive valuation worth over $1 billion. Its time hanging in the Napoleon Bonaparte's bedroom and its history of thefts, forgeries, vandalism leading up to the protection, being it protected behind bulletproof glass in the Louvre. The actual Mona Lisa is a famous oil painting created by Leonardo da Vinci in 1503 and 1519, depicting a woman with an enigmatic expression against a distant hazy landscape. Leonardo began painting the portrait in Florence in 1503. He worked on it intermittently for years and kept it with him until he died in 1519. Most scholars believe the model to be Lisa Gherardini, the wife of a Florentine silk merchant named Francesco. Leonardo da Vinci never handed the completed or semi-completed work over to Francesco, choosing instead to keep it with him. The painting moved to France when Leonardo went to work for King Francis I. It entered the French royal collection, became public property during the French Revolution, and was permanently placed in the Louvre in Paris. The portrait was relatively famous in the art world, but global mass fame exploded only after a Louvre employee, Vincenzo Perugi, stole it in August 1911. There you go. There's a little bit about Mona Lisa, which goes with our theme today of art, paintings, because today is the anniversary of the opening of our National Gallery in Canberra that happened in 1982. All right, let's move on with how about Pictures of You by The Last Goodnight. Here we go.

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There you go. That was Lady Antebellum with Pictures. Before that, we had Coldplay with Viva La Vida. It is 20 to 10. I've got some community diary announcements for you. School's back, in case you hadn't worked that out, which means that most of these activities are now back on the board. So from 10 until 2, you have 19 minutes to get down to the Encounter Church at the corner of Cooma and Rossi Streets for the Women's Hub Art and Craft Group. All women welcome, make new friends in a great community space, art and craft, friendship, chat and a cuppa. Sounds like a great day. 10:30, the Yass Valley Library's got preschool story time. That's at the Craigo Mill Precinct. What a great name for a precinct, don't you think? Craigo Mill, might actually save the Craigo Mill. 209 Cooma Street, it's the preschool story time for preschoolers and the young at heart. At 2 p.m, the Yass Seniors have got crazy whist cards at the Yass Seniors Hall on Rossi Street. Everyone's welcome. It says here that the game is easy to pick up. It will cost you $5 entry, but that includes afternoon tea, great food, and some great company. At 5 p.m., the Gunning Shower Singers have their meeting and practice at St. Edmunds Hall, 28 by Alice Street in Gunning. All people and levels of ability welcome. Come and join us, it says. Enjoy some good company and a bit of fun singing. Boost your immune system and your mental alertness. Also at 5 o'clock, but in Yass, the St. Clement's Church Bell Ringers Training is on. That's at the church in 20 Church Street. This is for anyone who would like to have a go at bell ringing. They're trying to get a bell ringing group together so that the bells of the church can ring out on significant occasions. It's free. It's a lot of fun and a bit of a challenge to actually get the bells to ring in time. I've tried it. It is so much fun. And at 7 p.m. tonight is the Yass Valley Prostate Cancer Support Group monthly meeting that's being held at the Yass Soldiers Club. It's for patients, carers and supporters. Meet and discuss your hopes and concerns in a non-threatening and supportive manner. The group is in touch with what you are going through. So that's some community announcements for today. I'll probably do it again next hour, I suspect. All right, so moving on with our songs with the theme of celebrating the National Gallery opening in 1982. Ian McNamara, I'll Paint You a Song. Ian McNamara, I'll Paint You a Song.

Hey Yes, tune in from 5 to 7 Mondays on Yes FM 100.3 for the Phil and Kanga Show. It's an eclectic mix of contemporary songs combined with modern classics. Please enjoy the show as much as Kanga and I did picking the tunes.

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1: I'm Ron Wilson. US President Donald Trump is weighing up a potential US intervention after Saudi Arabia's main airport at Riyadh was struck by missiles for a second consecutive day. While the latest attack resulted in no fatalities, it follows a devastating initial strike that claimed 13 lives and injured more than 300 people.
2: Have you decided whether to join the Saudi strikes on the
3: roof? We may. We're going to look at it.
2: How soon?
3: We just found out about the recent attack, so we'll make a decision. We move very quickly.
1: Australians have been warned against travelling to Riyadh's international airport as a result of the missile attacks. Smart Traveller is urging Australians to reconsider their need to travel to Saudi Arabia. It's the 24th anniversary of the Bali bombings today. At about 11 p.m. on the 12th of October 2002, three bombs were detonated, two in busy Kuta Beach at Paddy's Bar and the Sari Club, and one in front of the American consulate in nearby Denpasar. 202 people were killed. 88 of them were Australians. Small businesses are taking their fight directly to the government, launching a scathing advertising campaign over a suite of regulatory changes. The backlash has already forced the tax office to delay its planned credit card payment ban until next year. Critics, like One Nation's Barnaby Joyce, warning the decisions are piling more pressure on everyday Australians.
4: It's not just that. What about the changes to the trust legislation? 30% tax. Mm. We've been here. They look what they've done to energy prices. They've smashed it. Absolutely smashed it. Not only smashed it, then they say, no, we fixed it. It's better, which is just bizarre.
1: The latest opinion poll has delivered mixed results for the government, One Nation and the opposition. Federal politics editor Michael Packey.
5: The Resolve Political Monitor has published its latest opinion poll of more than 2,200 voters, showing support for One Nation and its leader Pauline Hanson has dipped from recent highs. But the research also shows almost half of those surveyed are blaming the Albanese government for the economic crunch facing the nation, rather than international factors. Despite this, core support for Labor is up slightly to 29%, One Nation is down to 25%, while the Coalition is sitting on 23%. The poll shows some green shoots for opposition leader Angus Taylor, with voters increasingly happy with his performance. Michael Packey, Canberra.
1: Telecommunications networks are bolstering their defences as the federal government warns Australians to brace for a volatile weather season. With El Niño threatening to trigger severe storms and spike the bushfire risk, Emergency Services Minister Christy McBain says major telcos are already coordinating to keep critical lines of communication open.
6: The telcos can work with each other to make sure that if the network goes down in one area, it can be switched to the other network quickly for customers that are impacted by disaster.
1: The Gippsland region of Victoria has been rattled by another earthquake. A magnitude 2 quake was recorded by Geoscience Australia around 6 o'clock last night with an epicentre near Warragul. And finally, the Australian dollar is buying 69.8 US cents. This is Air National News. Brody Kostecki and Todd Hazelwood are still celebrating after their second Bathurst 1000 victory. The number 17 Mustang taking the lead on the final lap at Mount Panorama after Chevrolet's Anton Di Pasquale ran out of fuel. Todd Hazelwood says the celebrations have been even better the second time around.
7: We haven't actually slept. And the fumes that are coming out of this cup right now is you could probably run a car off it right now. I'm not going to lie. So, we had a lot of fun. It was really cool. You know, it's not just us as drivers that win this race, it's our whole team.
1: Steve Smith has cemented his place as one of cricket's greatest fielders, breaking the record for the most catches by a non-keeper in Test history on day 3 in Durban. He's now racked up 223 after taking 4 in the first innings as South Africa was dismissed for 284. At stumps on day 3, the Aussies are none for 33 in their second innings, leading by 139 runs. Kangaroos coach Kevin Walters is reportedly considering picking incumbent fullback Reece Walsh over Clive Churchill medalist James Tedesco for the first game of the World Cup. And Minwoo Lee, who is the best of the Aussies at the PGA Tour event in Japan, finishing equal ninth at 12 under. Australian Independent Radio News.
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8: Your local weather in the Yass Valley for Monday, October 12. Showers with a possible thunderstorm today. Windy with up to 5 millimetres of falls, heading for a top of 26 degrees. Down to 11 overnight, then a shower or two tomorrow with up to 6 millimetres of falls. Possible thunderstorms again, reaching for 19. Wednesday, partly cloudy and 17. Thursday, cloudy, also 17. Today, it's getting up to 26 degrees in Yass, 28 in Goulburn, and a top of 27 in Canberra. There's your latest weather update here on Yass FM 100.3.
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15: There you go. It's 10:08. Hello, I'm Jackie. This is the Retro Plus Show. I think I only said that once last hour. I will be here with you until 11. Today is the 12th of October, as you know, and as you know, I usually have themes for my shows. In 1982, on this day, the National Gallery of Australia was opened in Canberra. So I decided that was a really good theme for today. So all the songs are about pictures and painting and things like Mona Lisa and Vincent van Gogh and things like that. So to start this hour off, I'm going to play Beatles' Lucy in the Sky with Diamonds. Now, a lot of people think that this song is actually about drugs. But it's actually based, it's a song that was based on a picture drawn by Julian Lennon, who's John Lennon's son, concerning a friend of his called Lucy. And in the picture, he drew her flying in the sky with diamonds. It was a psychedelic image. It was trippy, but it was a young schoolboy's illustration. Quite literally, this song is based on a piece of artwork. Here we go.

0: Lovely. So that's the Painter song by Nora Jones. Before that, we had Nat King Cole with Mona Lisa, Grace Jones with Art Groupie. It is 21 past 10, so it's time for the TV theme for the day. This TV theme is one of the few I could find that had something to do with pictures and things. It's called A Life in 10 Pictures. I remember it being on television. I don't really remember watching it. The theme itself is not actually music. It's more about people talking. But I'm going to play it and we'll chat on the other side. Here we go.
1: What an iconic photograph. I just love it. True love.
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6: The photographs are magical.
7: It's the unvarnished him.
8: There's a confidence oozing from this picture.
6: You don't need styling or anything. You just need the human being.
0: Did you watch it? A Life in 10 Pictures is a biographical documentary series produced by the BBC that re-examines the lives of iconic global figures through 10 defining photographs. It ran from 2021 to 2026, so it must have finished at the beginning of this year. Each hour-long episode focuses on a single celebrated figure, such as musicians, actors, or cultural icons, and uses 10 key images ranging from childhood snapshots to final public appearances to trace their life story. It combines forensic-style visual analysis with intimate interviews from close friends, family and colleagues who knew the subject personally. The series is narrated by Rosalind Eliza. So Series 1 covered Freddie Mercury, Tupac Shakur, Elizabeth Taylor, Muhammad Ali, John Lennon and Amy Winehouse. Whereas later episodes, series 2 and on, did Carrie Fisher, Bruce Lee, Robin Williams, Alexander McQueen, Nelson Mandela, Ella Fitzgerald and David Beckham, just to name a few. That's all the information I could actually find about the show. But it fits with our theme. It was sounds like it would be quite interesting. It might be worth looking up on the pay television series and see if you can find it. Okay, it is 24 past 10. I'm Jackie, just in case you're wondering. I'm Jackie, this is the Retro Plus Show and this is Yes FM 100.3. Moving on with our theme today, which is all about acknowledging that today in 1982 the National Gallery of Australia was opened in Canberra. So the songs are about arts and pictures and all that sort of stuff. It's also about tourists and going on tours and events and things. But we'll start this next section off with the J. Geils Band with Freeze Frame.

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5: Now for something completely different. If you want to try a new hobby, how about bell ringing? Here at St Clements at Yass, we're building a new bell ringing team. If you want to get involved, just get in touch with Reverend Luke Collings. We practice on a Monday night, 5 o'clock until 6:30. Just come along and give it

0: Do you like to twitter the sparrows? What about having a wriggly snake, three philosophers or Goethe's garter in your hand? If you answer yes, then come and play Mahjong at the Murrumbateman Pub every Wednesday from 11 a.m. Beginners and experienced players are welcome, and we will teach you how to play if you haven't played before. And it's free. Just turn up.
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So that was The Who with Pictures of Lily. Before that, we had Barbra Streisand with The Main Event, because they have events on at the National Gallery. And we had the J. Geils Band with Freeze Frame that started that section off. 21 to 11, I've got the rest of the community diary happening today. First of all, I'll just reiterate that at 7 o'clock tonight, the Yass Valley Prostate Cancer Support Group is having its monthly meeting at the Yass Soldiers Club. Patients, carers and supporters are all welcome. Meet and discuss your hopes and concerns in a non-threatening and supportive environment. The group is in touch with what you are going through, because pretty much they've probably been through it themselves. All right, community services. From 8:30 to 4:30 today, the Valmar Community Aged and Transport Services is running. This is the 2582 bus, runs on Wednesdays. Does medical transport and aged care services. It's located in Meehan Street. If you think that you might actually require the services, contact them. I don't have the contact numbers anymore. I'm sure if you drop in, they can talk to you about how they can help you. 9 to 5, the Gunning Community Care has got the free women's health appointments at the Gunning Courthouse. This is for women. It's a free health appointment with a women's healthcare nurse. I assume you just turn up. I don't have a contact detail. 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There you go. 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Affordable and pre-loved items, clothing, bric-a-brac, shoes, linen, books and more. Come in and have a look. From 9:30 to 5:30, the Yass Valley Library is open. That's located at the well-named Craigo Mill Precinct, 209 Coomer Street, in the part of the new council buildings. So this is for the whole family, obviously. It's a library. You can do what you normally do with libraries, looking at books and borrow books. And I think that they have computers available as well. From 9:30 to 4:30, the Australian Government Services Australia is open. They are located at 204 Coomer Street, opposite Aldi and just down from the service station. They do close for lunch from 12:30 to 1:30, but they can help you with Centrelink, Medicare and My Aged Care information. 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All right, 18 to 11. I'm Jackie. 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We are acknowledging the opening of the National Gallery in Australia back in 1982, and all the songs today for the theme have got something to do with the gallery, artists, paintings, events, that's tours. So we're going to play now 10cc's Art for Art's Sake.

you like a bit of this and a bit of that when it comes to your music? Then join me, Therese, on Wednesday evenings between 7 and 9pm here on Yas FM. I'll be playing all sorts, a sweet selection of songs that I hope you'll enjoy.

So that was the Kinks with People Take Pictures of Each Other before that Ted CC with Art for Art's Sake. It's 9 minutes to 11. Thank you very much for listening to the show. I hope you enjoyed the theme, which is related to the opening of the National Gallery back in 1982. I'll be back again next week with another theme. I hope you can join me next week. In the meantime, we will go out with Jerry Rafferty with a song called The Tourist, because that's what tends to do visitors to the National Galleries tend to be mostly tourists. I know the locals have been there, but tourists seem to make up a majority of the people that do actually turn up. So The Tourist, and then I'll find something to fill in the last song before the news. Thank you, everybody. See you next week.

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3: I'm Ron Wilson. The Ukrainian president is backing a proposed deal with Russia to stop targeting each other's energy supply and infrastructure. US President Donald Trump says he brokered the so-called energy ceasefire, but the agreement is yet to be finalized. Volodymyr Zelensky says he's willing to get on board, but they need more detail.
4: We are ready for a ceasefire. We are ready to begin from any kind of steps of de-escalation. We are ready for energy ceasefire, not to attack energy, both sides.
3: Senior liberals say they would roll out the red carpet for Josh Frydenberg if he decided on a return to federal parliament. Mr. Frydenberg has indicated he's weighing up his options ahead of the 2028 election. Opposition MP Dan Tehan says Mr. Frydenberg would be a great addition to the parliament.
5: If Josh wins pre-selection and he can knock off Monique Ryan, I think the Australian Parliament will be a better place. I think it'll be stronger, it'll have better intellect, it'll have someone who can make a contribution. So absolutely, bring it on.
3: Two new opinion polls show support for Labor is up, despite voters blaming the Albanese government for cost of living difficulties. Federal politics editor Michael Packey.
6: Resolve and News Poll have spoken to almost 4,000 voters between them. Both show core support for Labor is up slightly to 29%. One Nation has dipped and the Coalition is stuck in third spot. But the polls also show voters are blaming the Albanese government for the economic crunch the country finds itself in and are demanding it be fixed. Despite dissatisfaction in his performance, Anthony Albanese remains preferred Prime Minister over Pauline Hanson and opposition leader Angus Taylor. However, the respective research shows more voters are warming to Mr. Taylor. Michael Packey, Canberra.
3: New emergency communications capabilities have been rolled out across the country ahead of what's expected to be a volatile El Nino weather condition over summer. Telco towers will now enable data and calls to be made on separate networks inside emergency disaster zones. Emergency Services Minister Christy McBain says everyone needs to be prepared for what lies ahead.
7: We're asking people to prepare for the high-risk weather season now, make sure that they've got their emergency kit with essentials ready to go, create an evacuation plan, turn on alerts and warnings from the Bureau of Meteorology.
3: Australian travellers are being warned to avoid Saudi Arabia's Riyadh airport after it was hit by a second missile strike in as many days. 13 people were killed and more than 300 were injured in the first strike, but there are no reports of casualties from the second. The Iran-backed Houthis are claiming responsibility. Today marks 24 years since the 2002 Bali bombings at the Sari Club and Paddy's Bar. 202 people died in the attacks, including 88 Australians. And Pope Leo is to undergo surgery in the coming days after a nodule was found on one of his lungs during a medical checkup. The 71-year-old assuring pilgrims the mass was well contained and caught at an early stage. This is Air National News. Chevrolet's Team 18 has apologised to fans after a strategy blunder which saw Anton Di Pasquale run out of fuel on the last lap while leading the Bathurst 1000. Brody Kostecki moved from third to first after a late race safety car to claim his second win at the mountain. Di Pasquale says there was nothing he could do.
8: By the time we were obviously got worked out, we were done. Obviously, if that safety car went for another couple laps, I would have been fine. But once I knew how much fuel short we were, I knew we were cooked.
3: Meanwhile, Max Verstappen has claimed his first Singapore Grand Prix victory.
9: It couldn't have gone better, really. So controlled the race really well. Bit of a different Singapore to normal for me. So really, really happy with the whole performance of the team. The car was really nice to drive, so a lot of fun.
3: Charles Leclerc came second, with Kimi Antonelli third, the McLarens of Lando Norris and Oscar Piastri coming in fourth and fifth, respectively. And Australia will be confident of piling on the runs when day four of the